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0: 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Fine with northerlies developing with temperatures of 14 degrees in the Wellington CBD, 15

Right.org.nz/tools/maramataka. 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I promise you, I won't be gone for too long. 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

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A person stabbed offender fleeing State Highway 1. As at 12:30 p.m. Friday, reports that someone has been stabbed in Martin, but now the offender has fled in a vehicle and is being pursued or followed by police. They were southbound on State Highway 1 through Foxton, but seems that the car has been dumped on Bergen Road by the Foxton Racecourse. Armed offender squad on way from Palmerston North, police dogs already on scene. Please take extra care in the area. 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

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So I heard about it last night. 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So when I think about earthquakes e te whānau, in a te ao Māori sense, hoina tonu te koringa o Ruaumoko. But in a scientific sense, the koringa o Ruaumoko is more or less the fault lines, I suppose, around the world. 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And within those fault lines, and I remember studying a fault line, it's actually quite interesting. 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And so I actually had a look at what a fault line looks like, and actually the soil at a fault line is pretty purple and it's pretty dark he te iwi e te whānau. 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

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And I know that this is an unpopular opinion, but, you know, we've been lifting a lot of heavy things for quite a while, like physically. We've been doing powerlifting for generations, except we don't call it powerlifting. Ne? We don't call it powerlifting. We either call it as part of our training, or we just call it doing some gardening, or dragging the fishing nets, or dragging the tuna nets, e rā āhuaranga katoa, or carrying the water mai tētihi puna ki roto anō ki te pātū watawata, ki roto anō ki te pā kāinga, e rā āhuaranga katoa. 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And I heard that eventually, you know, when you try to lift something physically, it's like they get really, really exhausted. 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They go into this wairua zone where it's like, where they're communicating with the molecules of the rock or the molecules of whatever they have to lift. 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

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All day, every day, in living out our lives and expressing who they are, but also expressing our own individuality. I runga anui tēnā anei te wai atō kei tōku ngākau nei koe, nā tiki tāne.

0: 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You can never beat Wellington on a nice, fine, sunny day with northerly winds with temperatures of 13 degrees in the Wellington CBD, 14 in Porirua and Kapiti Coast, 16 in Lower Hutt, 15 in Upper Hutt. 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
0: They did. They locked him up. He did a U-turn. They locked him up. And then he took the damn woman with him. Took Tiny down there with him. Tiny had never been locked up until this.
2: E mai pai T.I. and Summer Walker ki runga I a te upoko o tika ngahuru mā ono ngā miniti a haupū I te takiwa ia o te toru karaka o te ahiahi tonu nei. 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In terms of 91 petrol, we have Gull Waiune being the cheapest petrol in the middle of Lower Hutt with $2.696 per litre, alongside MPDC view as well. We also have MPD Porirua, $2.696 per litre, being the cheapest petrol as well in the middle of Porirua. 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We also have Wainui o Mata, Waitomo Wainui o Mata, at $2.72.9 per litre. And we also have, have we covered Tawa yet? Yeah, we have. I'll just have a bit of a look. We have Hugo Old Hutt Road at $2.80.9 per litre for 91 petrol. And we also have Waitomo Johnsonville as well for 91 petrol at $2.83.9 per litre. And Mobile Express Johnsonville at $2.80.9 per litre. Huri tonu atu ki te rotoa no ki te pene henu tihara. We have Pack and Save Pito One in New World Hutt City and Pack and Save Hutt City and Pack and Save Porirua Fuel at $2.19.7 per litre. Then we have Hugo to Ngai Ngai at $2.24.9 per litre for diesel. Mobile Express Lower Hutt and Cannons Creek at $2.25.9 per litre. We also have Gull Waiune at $2.29.6 per litre and MPD Seaview and MPD Porirua at $2.29.6 per litre. We also have Waitomo, Wainui o Mata and Hugo Tawa at $2.29.9 per litre and Waitomo Tawa at $2.29.9 per litre. Ka huri tonu atu rā nō ki roto o te Wainui o Mata. We have BP Wainui o Mata at $2.39.9 per litre. We also have Hugo Old Hutt Road at $2.40.9 per litre. 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BP Brooklyn, Waitomo Tinakore, Waitomo Johnsonville at $2.45.9 per litre. 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

0: only improve our situation in our country. 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
1: 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With knowledge of the past, with the consciousness.
2: The exploited, racially and culturally co-opted Caucasian power structure.
3: Aotearoa is my name.
4: CIA and FBI, their noses pressed against our window pane, ears glued to our telephone. Why won't they leave us alone?
5: Nah, man. This my world.
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7: Put him down with the referee.
8: I'm actually sent to you by your ancestors.
9: Bottom line, like I said, deal with freedom, justice, equality.
10: War is my world.
11: Aotearoa
12: is my name. I'm a fighter for the cause of my people's freedom.
13: Ka whawhai tonu mātua ke ake.
14: According to the Palestinian Health Minister in Gaza, the 73,000 confirmed Palestinians killed by Israel since the genocide began. According to the Palestinian Health Ministry in Gaza, of the 73,000 confirmed Palestinians killed by Israel since the genocide began in 2023, more than 21,000, nearly a third, have been children. In June 2026, an independent UN Commission of Inquiry concluded that Israel's deliberate targeting of children in Gaza establishes, in part, its genocidal intent to destroy Palestinian society. Our colleague Maureen Claire Murphy writes that the UN investigators found that Israeli forces intentionally inflicted conditions of life on children in Gaza, including deaths due to the lack of essential medical care and deliberate use of lethal force against children in acts that amount to war crimes and the crime against humanity of extermination. The killing of and serious bodily and mental harm inflicted upon Palestinian children was part of a strategy to destroy the biological continuity and future existence of Palestinians in Gaza, the UN investigators include in the 94-page report. The harm of Israel's violence towards children in Gaza will stretch far beyond the duration of its ongoing genocidal campaign, according to the commission. And the scale and rate at which Palestinian children in Gaza were killed and injured is without precedent in modern conflicts worldwide, according to the commission, making the coastal enclave the most dangerous place in the world to be a child. One of the various ways that Israel has carried out these genocidal attacks on children, specifically, is with the use of small tactical drones or quadcopters equipped with semi-automatic small arms. In a new report, Lethal Precision Without Accountability, Israeli Quadcopter Use in Gaza, an interdisciplinary team of authors has provided a trove of forensic evidence that should warrant international scrutiny, as well as legal and material consequences for Israeli military officers and government officials who have used such weaponry to slaughter children. Joining us to talk about this report are two of its co-authors, Dr. Mimi Sayed and Wes Bryan. Dr. Sayed is an emergency medicine physician who has worked in Gaza during the genocide and has been a guest on this live stream before. She has extensively documented the wounds with which her patients were brought in for treatment and has analyzed clinical records, imaging, and post-mortem exam results to provide a medical account of drone-related injuries. Wes Bryant is a Pentagon whistleblower and a war crimes analyst for various investigations into Israeli military actions against Palestinians and served as a special advisor to the United Nations International Commission of Inquiry on Palestine, as well as the United Nations War Crimes Mechanism in Asia. Dr. Mimi Sayed and Wes Bryant, thank you for joining us on the Electronic Intifada live stream.
15: Thank you.
16: So good to see you. Thank you so much for this work.
14: First, Dr. Mimi, you have been frequently speaking and writing about your experiences treating children who were shot with these quadcopter drones since you worked in Gaza in 2024. Just remind us about the kinds of injuries you treated in these children and the kind of forensic analysis you've been working on in this report. How widespread is the use of these quadcopter drones specifically against children?
10: Yeah, I've documented quite a few of these cases, and I speak specifically about 18 documented cases that I had while I was there at Nasser Hospital between August and September in 2024. These type of injuries, usually it was a child under the age of 12. They would arrive with a single shot, either to the head, the neck, the chest, abdomen, usually arrive dead in the emergency department at Nasser. So many of these times we were not able to actually take them to a CT scan because they were already deceased at that time. But what I was able to do is take photographic evidence, video evidence of family, for example, saying how this happened. And this was routine practice for me. I had a translator with me. I would ask every time, you know, what happened. And they would say quadcopter. The usual story was the child was alone. And playing or doing something very benign and was the only person shot and a single shot. So typically we do something called a fast exam in the emergency department, which is an ultrasound just to assess, expose the body and assess for other injuries. So for example, if this was a shrapnel injury, you would have other like barotrauma to the abdomen, to the chest, or bleeding somewhere else. None of the children that I documented had any other injury. They had a single shot to the head, to the neck. And I saw many more than just 18. And I did mention this, you know, we wrote about this. Just the nature, the sheer chaos that ensues during these mass casualty incidents, it's very difficult to document these.
13: Death to Israel, of course. Thus, it must be. Child killers? Man, disgusting foul. You got it, man. You listen to Tukupu La Tukupu. The views and opinions expressed on this program do not necessarily reflect the official policy or position of Te Reo Irirangi or Tupoko Tika.

Peter Hortacker Teneira. I'm going to be doing a good taste selection from 5 p.m. to 6 p.m. You want to hold on. Listen to that, man. So coming up in this next 45 minutes, got some corduro about our cousins across the way over there in convict country. Talking about black fellas. And, well, what I'm going to do is there's a cat that's got a channel on YouTube by the name of Ace, A-C-E, and he brings out a thing called the Travel Pod with Ace. I've caught a few of his things. And this one, I've taken off a few, lifted a few bit of the corduro he's got with some of our relations over there. And we're going to jump into that and play that. And also, there is another corduro of other of our relations having a corduro about things, which is actually 20 minutes long. It's put out by ABC, and it's just a bunch of voices challenging assumptions. Well, you know, people say this and that about black folks over there, like people say this and that about Māori over here. Well, mind you, people watch their mouths over here a lot more now, so you're not likely to hear too much criticism of Māori. But it still goes on at even the government level, so man, you know, ain't that. But we're going to be listening to our brothers and sisters. So, as I said, this is from a podcast, whatever you call it on YouTube. He's a YouTuber. His name is Ace, the Travel Pod with Ace. So we're just going to jump in straight into some corduro. The sound levels, you know, he's interviewing people in bars. So there's a bit of background noise and things going on like that. Te kupu, nā te kupu. Ia paraere, whā. Ki tōno koraka right here. Te reo irirangi o te upoko o tika.

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1: Hi, my name's Laura. We say in my language, Yama Malia, which is hello friends. I'm a Yualare and Gabilare woman, and I have ancestral heritage to Ngunnawal country, where my grandmother's from. My last name is Rose. Come from Burke, Bree, Walgett, shout out. Fernando Mob, shout out. My great grandmother, Linda Fernando, our matriarch, shout out to her. She's led the path for us and has, completely taken the way for us mob to still be here and survive. It's just really important coming out to mob events, supporting black artists, wearing black merch, black businesses. You know, we got to create a circular economy for our mob, you know? When we provide each other with support and love and nurture, only good things can grow. And when we come together, we flourish, man. Like, we soar when we hold each other in these spaces. The joy, the black joy is resistance. When we show up as ourselves, fully ourselves, stand up, stand tall, head high, we feel we are untouchable. And when you've got your people on your back, you know, never behind us, always beside us, you know, we carry that motto through our lives. And it's so important, even when you feel lost or even when you feel you're still making your way, know where you come from, know who you are, and you will find your way. Mob will hold you up always, and you just got to remember that. Yeah. Yama, Malia, Gabaninda, hello friends, how are you? I'm Laura, proud ULRA woman, all the way from Angeldoo, 8 hours from Sydney. I grew up on Darul country. We say Moroba. It means thank you. We say Yalu. It means see you again. To see you again, not never goodbye, but to see you again. We will always cross paths when the time is right. Spirit, ancestors have led our paths. We can rely on that, and we stand on their shoulders. So we never say goodbye, we say see you again.
2: What about the food or the types of food you
1: eat? So our story follows a lot, and our feeding time follows the dinner one, which is the emu. And we look up to the sky. The dinner one is a constellation, and that tells us when we need to feed, when we need to hunt. It tells us everything we need to know. Everything we need to know comes from country. Country will always lead us. Country always has the answers. And we can always stay grounded in that. We might feel lost, but when you can look back to country, understand your dream time, understand your song lines, there's such power in that. There is so much power in understanding that land, country, has always been there for us. 65,000 years of survival, and our ancestors stood strong in their knowledge and understood what they were paving the way for. They understood, you know, looking at the stars, looking at the song lines, looking to the river, seeing when we've got barramundi to feed on, you know, following our totem systems. All of this has created such a unified, synergetic, like, we live in synergy, we live in harmony with the land, and we just always have to remember that. That's what we can always fall back on. If you're ever lost, go back to your country. Understand your roots, understand your people, understand their story, and stand on their shoulders, because that's all you have. Yeah, so when we speak of the emu, we also say, you know, when we're going out and hunting, we might get some emu eggs. And I think this sums up our philosophy as mob, is to always leave one egg, two eggs, so the dinner one can continue on. And that means that we are ensuring that our ecosystem is still alive, alive, but we're feeding our family. My family comes from the stolen generation, grandparents, great-grandparents, but we're still here. We will always be here. And our grandparents ensured that we know our story and that we'll continue to fight for their untold stories to be heard. You know, we stand on their shoulders and it's important to continue their legacy, tell their stories, even if it's horrible, harsh, uncomfortable. We have to sit with this discomfort to really understand a way forward. Like we said, it comes back to going to black events, buying black merch, build this circular economy where we have a safe space and we feel alive in our culture. It's so important to keep this alive, to ensure that we forge a path for the young generation coming up. We got to stay strong for them, and that's what our grandparents taught us, to stay strong. Even in the harshest times, you know, I always reflect and I said, what did my great granny do? She traveled across country just to get her boys back from the Kitchell Boys home.

0: What up, everyone? My name's Kira Tator. I'm an Aboriginal man from Australia. I'm here at Mob Cypher Volume 1 on Gadigal Country. We put together this event. We shot the first ever all Aboriginal cypher, rap cypher today. That'll be coming out on Mob Cypher in about, I don't know, a few weeks. But we're here at the live gig where all the artists are performing. They're gonna get up and do the cypher later on. We got a beat from Nerve. We have Barker and Bianca Hunt hosting. Incredible lineup of artists, and yeah, it's just really important because Aboriginal people have been, you know, big supporters and fans of hip hop for years and years and years. And you know, we're just kind of taking the roots of hip hop and using it to tell our story in an Aboriginal way. Yeah, and we're just following that legacy, that hip hop legacy. So yeah, that's what we're here for tonight. For so many years throughout history, we've been so influenced by African-American culture, music. You know, the Black Panthers used to come here, and we had our own Black Panther, you know, units and parties here that came, and that all came through the ports and people that were working on ships and stuff like that. So we had African-American Black Panther party members come here, and we started our own groups here in Australia. So, you know, social and political movements like music, you know, I was telling you before, hip-hop, reggae, all this stuff, it's all been, you know, a part of how we've been brought up, you know. And this here now, the incredible talent, these rappers that are here now, they're just like the, you know, they're the new wave of taking that and doing it in our own way, you know, taking that legacy.
1: I want you to help me understand, right? Because you're not really educated on this stuff.
0: Yeah.
1: Like, I come into like in an environment empty.
0: Yeah.
1: And like, maybe you could like help me understand. So when you say you're Black, right?
0: Yeah.
1: What does that mean to you? Is that a connection between other Black people around the world, or is it different because it's in Australia and stuff like
0: that? Sure, sure. So what we call ourselves Black fellas. And so when we say Black fellas, it's like a term that's like a generic term for Aboriginal people. And we use that in a way like, you know, you might look at our skin and we might be fair skin or brown or whatever, but Blackfellas to us is like a term, it's like an identity thing. And we are connected, you know, we see ourselves connected to other Black and brown people from around the world, but Blackfellas in our way, if you're a Blackfella, you're an Aboriginal person, you know? And it doesn't matter for us, it doesn't matter about the color of your skin and stuff, it's more of a cultural thing than it is like exactly like the color of your skin kind of thing, you know what I mean? It's not about how Black you look or whatever, it's about how you think, how you are in the world, how connected you are to culture and country for us, you know, as Indigenous people. It's all about the land that you're from. Yeah.
1: I met a couple of people here, you know, and everybody here is Australian, but some look more European, Australian,
0: yeah,
1: than others. Can you speak on that and like how important is that? Or do people cosplay to be Aboriginal, or are they really holding that culture alive, understanding their family's history?
0: Man, like anywhere, there's identity politics, and there is people cosplaying. I tell you right now, there's no one here in this place that is cosplaying right now, you know? For us, it's not about the color of your skin. It's about how you are, your family, your connection to country, culture. And you know, Aboriginal culture has never been exclusionary. We always welcome people, no matter if you're white, or Aboriginal, or any other color or race. For us, it's about a way of life, you know? And that's not to take away from people's heritage, because Aboriginal people, if you're Aboriginal, if you got some Aboriginal blood, if you got one Aboriginal grandparent, and you identify, and that's your thing, then you're Aboriginal, you know? It's about a way of life. Aboriginal people are 3% of Australia's population. We've been decimated by colonization. White people have been here for 250 years and they raped, murdered, pillaged us, but we've been fighting and surviving this long. And they try to get rid of us, but we're still here. And we're not only surviving, we're thriving. This is our land and this is where we belong.
1: Is there anything the government is doing that you think is the right direction?
0: No.
1: Not yet.
0: No, the government is part of the system. The system was built against us. It's not set up for us to succeed. It's not like that. That's not how the world works.
1: Because I heard you got Anzac Day and then you have Aboriginal Day, but it's just a day, I don't know.
0: We don't have an Aboriginal Day, nah. What they celebrate here is the day of invasion of this country. That's Australia Day. That's Australia Day.
1: Okay.
0: And we call it Survival Day. We call it Invasion Day. Because that's when they invaded us. And they took our land and they said that we were uncivilized and this wasn't our place, you know, and they just took it.
1: Right.
0: So we fight against that. We protest, we march. Yeah.
1: I was talking to somebody that goes to school and she was telling me how part of her curriculum, they have to acknowledge the Aboriginal culture.
0: Yeah.
1: What is that about? What?
0: Well, it's about like saying that, like, you know, this is traditional, this is Aboriginal land. You know, everywhere you step in this country is a nation, an Aboriginal nation that exists.

0: Hello, my name's May. I'm Yamaji Noongar, so my tribe's from WA.
1: My name's Shanice. I'm Puram Aranda Yankunjara Pinjara, and I come from Central Desert.
0: I think it's important for us to recognize and just identify with our heritage, only because, you know, the amount of it's just all lost and stuff like that, and yeah. Like, I don't know, it's just good to keep it alive and going, and like our culture strong, you know.
2: Yeah.
3: You guys speak a different language?
0: My mom speaks Wajak, that's my lingo.

0: dialects too. So there's a whole bunch of different dialects for different mobs. A lot speak similar dialects, but a lot of the words mean different things. Like the Yankunjara and Pitjantjatjara people of the APY land, their words are very similar, but a lot mean very different things. A lot of Aboriginal people now, if you don't have your language, you don't have your law. And for Aboriginal people, it's very important to have that law, and a lot of tribes and stuff don't have it anymore. So I think it's very important for us as mob to just like stick together and just stay like strong for each other, you know?
1: My name is Wanda Yali Mackenzie Kirkbride. I am a Wiradjuri Yuin woman. My name means echidna in my language, and I don't speak much language. However, my father teaches language. I think it's insanely important to preserve our culture, to preserve our language. I've lived most of my life feeling culturally starved, a lot of internal shame and sadness because I can't speak language that was stolen from us. If you ever have the opportunity to learn language and learn more about your mob and your culture, give everything you can to do it. It's so important.
2: I noticed you were DJing. What are you doing here?
1: Me and Titter Girl Zanae, we're both Titterlicious. In our language, Titter means sister. We're not blood sisters, but we're from the same mob. We were invited here today to DJ for the mob cypher. We've been DJing for about a year. It's such an incredible opportunity. We are so happy to be here. And a year ago, I would have never imagined this being my life. So stoked to be here.
2: What is one thing you can tell the world about Aboriginals here in Australia?
1: Much like over in the States and other countries, black fellas here, mob, Indigenous people are persecuted. We make up a huge percentage of the prison population. We deal with racism every single day of our lives. We're persecuted and we're killed by police. I think it's really important that the rest of the world knows that we're here and we're not going anywhere. We've been here for 60,000 years and we are not going anywhere. You can check us out on Instagram at Titterlicious, TIDDALICIOUS. That's Titterlicious. Very nutritious, very delicious.
2: Thank you, I appreciate that. I don't know, in the future, you might have children. Is that something you're going to instill in your children as well?
3: Oh, definitely. Will be identified. They will be growing up black. They will be identifying as Aboriginal. Yeah. You know, they're going to be having that love too for it.
0: And none of this disrespecting your elders. We grew up, you have to always respect your elders. Your elders are the people that hold your stories. They hold that significance of language and culture. And to us, your elders are very, very important. Like, your elders they hold all that knowledge and they pass it down.
3: And like, I think with that, it's just like, as you know, we're young, so we have that privilege and that life of just growing up becoming elders. So it's good to have that thought
0: and
3: too.
0: And then sharing all the stories that we got told from our elders and passing it down, you know?
3: Bush medicine! The best medicine out there.
0: Yes, let me tell you something about bush medicine. I'm Nungpri, so I am a medicine person. I'm a healing person. I am a healer. Nungpri is healer. But one thing I'll tell you, bush medicine is it. You got a headache, you have bad arthritis, anything. Bush medicine is it. It will get rid of it straight away. The other day I had a massive migraine. And you know, my uncle is like, oh, here, put some bush medicine through your hair. Within 2 hours, I was fine. I was okay. And you know, I can identify, like, growing up out bush, out at Uluru, you know, learning from my nanas what trees are bush medicine and what trees are not bush medicine. So it was, it's very good to know.
2: That's growing up in the desert area.
0: Yeah, that's out of

0: Yeah, right. That's some kōrero from what Ace picked up. Ace has a YouTube channel. And, well, youtube.com at AceDTVL. He's got some more, which I haven't checked out yet. And he's talking to people that are on, right on the protest, occupying land at the moment over there in convict country. Oh, man. Right. We're sticking with it. We're staying with our cousins. And, man, here's something that ABC Australia have brought out in just the last few weeks. Looks like July the 5th. It's titled on YouTube here, Indigenous Australians Challenge Every Assumption You Have. Let me just run through these questions that these folks are asked. There's a bunch of folks here that are asked these questions, and you're just going to hear them just say them. But yeah, it goes like this: Aborigine, Aboriginal, Indigenous. What do we call you? Free. What free stuff have you got from the government? Do you ever get bored during Welcome to Country? Why are so many people alcoholics? Do you ever go walkabout? Have you slept in the park? How hard is it to be Aboriginal in this country? What do you think of really light-skinned Aboriginals calling themselves Aboriginal? Can a white person call you a black fella? Should we be scared of Aboriginal people? Do you ever wish you were white? Okay, those are a bunch of questions asked to these folks. Yeah, check it out.
1: Aborigine, Aboriginal, Indigenous. What do we call you? Oh, dear.
2: I would say all of the above.
3: Yeah, all of the above.
1: You do not call me any of the three above.
4: And yeah, there are plenty of words I find offensive.
3: Maybe not so much Aborigine.
2: Yeah.
3: Sounds a bit old school.
5: Aborigine was a very racist term that was used for over 100 years to describe our people. We consider ourselves to be Aboriginal now.
4: Aborigine, Aboriginal, I don't find that offensive. I prefer the term Indigenous.
2: Have you had people go to you?
6: Well, I was born here, so I'm Indigenous.
2: Yes. I don't even know how to respond to that, okay?
5: Anyone that's born here could be a Martian. If they're born here on this soil, they are Indigenous to it.
2: Is it a government term?
1: I suppose so. To me, it's a derogatory term.
2: It's a white term.
1: Exactly.
4: You can call me by my first name.
7: Just say, hey, mate, or excuse me, like, nicely polite way, instead of, like, hey, you black person,
8: or are you African, or something like that?
7: Yeah. Because some people
8: call us Africans.
7: Yeah, and we say, no, we're not from overseas, we're actually from here.
9: Look, there's 250 tribes, nations around the continent, and to expand on that, there's about 700, I think, dialects.
1: There is not one Aboriginal language. People like to think there is, but there's not,
2: because we are all different. It's like comparing Russia to France.
4: If you want to get down to specifics, I'm from Queensland, and we don't mind being called Murrays.
1: What I call myself is a proud Goombanga woman from my country, or a Guri.
10: I'm a Whalewan warrior. That's where my people are. That's where I was taken from.
2: I'm from the Kimberley. I would identify myself as a Jaru woman or a Gidja woman.
7: Yeah. You take Yolngu, yeah?
8: Yeah, Yolngu.
7: I am a proud Wiradjuri woman.
1: And that's our pride. That's our nation, our birthright, our song lines, our storylines. We are all our own nation, our own people.
7: Yeah, Australian would be, would be nice, really.
8: Yeah. Yeah, that's nice, yeah. Australian.
2: Oh, I love this one.
11: Okay.
2: What free stuff have you got from the government?
11: Oh, my goodness, the government. You say that too, yeah. Like I do.
8: Oh, my God.
7: Really?
4: I've never really had any handouts, really. I've done I've gotten everything myself.
12: I'm still waiting for my free house, free car, free everything.
10: I got nothing from them. They got a screwed up mind from them.
5: They gave me nothing for free. There was always terms and conditions.
10: There's a cost.
5: Even with the education in primary school. To be indoctrinated into their system is one of the terms and conditions.
9: This comment, I get it so much and it just angers me. And I've just kind of learnt to just, I don't know, just ignore it because I know that I don't really have a chance of, you know, countering their view and kind of getting them to see the truth.
12: All you have to do is go into a community and see the deplorable conditions of some... There's not even water,
11: clean water
12: in some communities that I've been to.
9: It's just a really, you know, degrading and dehumanising comment. It's like they don't have a conscience or anything.
7: Nothing's really free.
8: No.
7: They're stealing our land.
10: They got it for free.
5: No, they didn't get it for free. Our people fought every day. We lost many. And they told the world lies about what was happening here. So we have paid a great cost. We're still paying every day.
10: Yep.
5: So don't talk about free shit from the government to me.
7: Do you ever get bored during Welcome to Country?
4: No, I don't.
10: No. Why would they think somebody get bored?
9: I just think it's a really nice thing to do and it's something that, you know, you put a lot of effort and, you know, heart and soul into.
7: It's really good and it's really powerful that we welcome people to our country because when we do that, we, like, make sure that no harm will come to you.
4: It's paying respects, you know, to the ancestors, you know, of the traditional owners of the land.
8: You might get cursed. Yeah. Or something happens to you.
7: So it is really important.
13: Honestly, it depends on who's doing the Welcome to Country. When I do go to white, you know, functions and they have a Welcome to Country and it's done by a white person, I have that thank you for the respect, but where's the elder?
12: Missing the point.
13: Yeah. Oh. You know, like you don't go to someone's house and have the neighbour say, welcome to my house.
12: That's a good way of putting it.
10: Welcome to country, when there's a welcome to country, to me, is the beginning of these people acknowledging that we are different. We are people of this land. It makes me feel proud, just the start of it.
9: Why are so many Aboriginal people alcoholics? Well,
7: I think it's a stupid question too.
8: Stupid question.
7: I mean, like, you guys started, you guys bring it.
9: Back when, the British were invading and, you know, going through country. They would often pay us for safe passage in tobacco, alcohol, to keep us, you know, docile and placid and through the generations. That's just a habit that's been passed down.
4: It's the minority, you know, what people see and it's what's prevalent in the media. You know, they believe we all like to drink in parks and carry on and stuff. That's not true.
5: The fact that the ones that do drink are much more public in their alcoholism is the reason why this racial stereotype is continually inflicted upon our people.
13: It's not an Aboriginal thing. Alcoholism is a human thing. We're not the only race that drink.
9: It's not just as simple as, you know, getting on the piss. It's more than that. It's to do with trauma. It's to do with, you know, racist government policies.
13: You stole our land, our people. Our pride, our spirit, our language, our law, more or less our everything.
10: I can talk about why I become an alcoholic. I couldn't handle what was happening to my family and myself.
13: So what are we going to do? We're going to drink this white man's poison to numb the pain.
10: I needed a place that would make me feel peaceful. But after 35 years of being an alcoholic, it's a slow death, a hard death, a sad death. I woke up one day and I said, I can't do this anymore. I have to tell somebody about my story. That's why I'm here.
5: It really needs for white people to understand the effect, the colossal effect that 228 years of denying our existence and our rights have had on our people.
8: Do you ever go walkabout?
14: All the time.
3: It's a cute question.
12: I used to have, like, managers or bosses, like, if I went on holidays, oh, you went on walkabout.
5: Okay.
13: No, I went on driveabout and boatabout.
5: The term walkabout is another racist stereotype because white people did not understand our process of caring for country or moving across country in relation to seasons and food. We had names for that, but it certainly wasn't walkabout in our culture.
13: Walkabout to us means you travel to someone else's country. You don't really walk about in your own country because that's our place.
10: You walk about, you learn, you feel this land, you feel Mother as you're walking across it. You feel where everything is.
3: My walkabout's more like driving in the car and going away, turning my phone off. I guess, you know, that's what a black fella in the city would do.
7: When our grandfather says we're ready to go walkabout, and so walkabout is like man business or woman business. Well, that's what Yumup call it. We call it like
8: man business.
7: Or man business, but in language, gunabibi.
8: Gunabibi, or ngara.
7: Ngara.
5: It's about your responsibilities as a custodian on country, for example. Your responsibilities if you're caring for your totem, for example. It's a whole wealth and range of knowledge.
7: It's really powerful, like it's really strong that we need something like that. Niku balayan kun dalkum room ito brak to kamariti, like keep the story, song lines and everything just keep flowing so we don't stop it, and like we'll teach the next generation, they teach the next generation and so on.
9: There's a photo from, I think it's early 1900s, of 8 Aboriginal women from my tribe who have just come back on walkabout. And I think they were the last people in my family to ever do that. But the reason why it doesn't happen anymore is because culture and language has been lost. So, yeah, and I think that's... A lot of other Aboriginal people can relate to that.
13: Mm. Your turn.
10: Oh, my turn. Oh. Have you slept in a park?
12: No. I sleep in a house.
15: I've napped in a park, yeah.
9: No, I haven't. Contrary to popular belief, not all of us are homeless. Not all of us, you know, drink in a park.
13: Have I slept in a park? Hell yeah. Growing up, I was in the foster homes and did not know who my father's identity was, did not know who I was. So I used to run away from foster homes and sleep in the park with Tom, Dick and whoever else.
5: God, I've slept in a park, yeah, Musgrove Park. Slept at the block for 15 months.
10: Which one?
5: Redfern. No, I slept at the embassy in Canberra for a long time. Yeah, it's been a lot of time. Yeah. Sleeping outdoors, I'd call it.
7: Nah. Have you slept in the park? Arnhem Land. Arnhem Land, that's a park. That's a huge park for us.
13: At home on country, I purposely sleep out under the stars.
5: That's love it. Love looking at the stars at night to go to sleep.
10: Even when I used to go home to my country to visit my brother, he'd say, your room's in there, brother. I said, no, it's all right. Chuck the mattress out there for me, bro. He'd chuck it. That's where I'd go. Straight up.
5: Straight to the sky, eh?
10: Beautiful.
7: I think everyone sleeps in the park.
15: Yeah.
7: Pretty much.
15: How hard is it to be Aboriginal in this country? It's not hard at all. I wake up, you know, and I'm Aboriginal every day.
5: The life we have to live makes it very hard for us. We live in poverty from the cradle to the grave.
13: Because of the stigma of, like, we're alcoholic or we're thieves or...
15: We're violent and we don't work and we're lazy, go to Centrelink and collect stuff from the government.
13: And all the other stereotypes that are put onto us that are wrong.
7: I think it's really hard for you guys to think that it's hard for us, because you guys make it hard for us.
14: Just the racism, just the pure outrageous racism. Mm.
5: Anytime I walk into a shop that I'm not a regular or not a known person, I see racism in the eyes of every white salesperson in that shop.
10: Yeah.
5: I see racism in the police every day when I try and discuss an issue that they don't think is relevant.
3: It's difficult. We're restricted in so many ways. Can't even, you know, light a sacred fire in Brisbane City without the council wanting to put it out.
13: Like, a lot of people have that stigma of, oh, blackfellas think they own the land. No, we don't. The land owns us.
5: Native title was never meant to advance our interests, for example, in this country. Our people only got hunting and gathering rights on land. We can't develop land under native title. We can't begin a process of trying to become self-sufficient within this system, in this country, and that is the hard wall of racism that we run up against every day.
9: You know, when you see stuff happening, like the forced closure of Aboriginal communities, of deaths in custody, of Aboriginal children being stolen from their families, yeah, it's just hard to be okay when everything around you is not okay.
13: Oh, you. Oh, my turn. Oh, here we go. Ah, look out. What do you think of really light-skinned Aboriginals calling themselves Aboriginal?
15: I mean, like, what the hell?
13: Well, what I see is...
16: Which part do you want to look at?
5: I have no problem with it. You can have a look at the left cheek or the right left cheek foot, of my right. Butt to see which one's black and which one's white.
13: Or when you walk down the street and, you know, oh, how much Aboriginal are you?
17: I just go on my left ankle.
9: My race is often fetishized. They go, oh, your skin is so beautiful. Oh my gosh, it's so exotic. And like, that's really gross.
3: I'm what my family gives me. If my dad didn't want me to be Aboriginal, I wouldn't be Aboriginal. But my dad wants me to be Aboriginal. My grandparents want me to be Aboriginal. My ancestors want me to be Aboriginal.
9: I really hate when people, you know, refer to me as half caste or you're only half Aboriginal. No, I'm Aboriginal, full stop.
15: Doesn't matter if you're black, brown, or brindle, you know, whatever shade you want to identify as Aboriginal, you know, more power to you.
17: I do know people, though, who come out of the woodwork and go, oh, my great-great-grandmother was Aboriginal. Give me stuff.
13: Mm-hmm.
17: We got no stuff to give.
3: You know, I think it's really a big misconception that light-skinned Aboriginal people are just saying they're Aboriginal for benefits.
14: Regardless of whether you're, you know, as white as a sheet, it's about what you feel in your soul.
17: But, you know, you got to find yourself in that community as well, you know. It's hard for, you know, stolen mob. Mm-hmm. And that's a journey that will continue on for generations.
16: I know I'm Aboriginal. I don't want to be anything else. They went away, took me away, and deliberately tried to reprogram my brain to be a white person. It almost worked. But as I got older, there are things inside of me that were spiritually stronger than the shit that they tried to put into me.
13: We like a cup of tea. You can add all the milk in the world, and we still blackfellas.
16: Can a white person call you a blackfella?
13: Why not?
17: If you want, call myself a blackfella.
9: I'm going to straight out say no, because it's a word that, you know, was once used against us to degrade and dehumanise us.
15: Some people would get, like, offended from it and really angry, anxious.
5: I have no problem with being called a blackfella. It's the other types of language that really insult me. Coon, nigger.
13: You don't see the ignorant white person calling us blackfella. Like, blackfella is like community. It's like your family to us.
16: As a child, when they took me away from my family, this word used to come up, they'd call us blackfella. It used to make me cry. It really hurt me. Today, they call me a blackfella. It makes me feel proud.
15: There isn't a certain tone of voice, though. You can't take offence.
17: Not blackfellow.
13: No, blackfella.
17: Blackfella.
13: Yeah. Got to say it right or it don't sound right.
17: Yeah.
5: Should we be scared of Aboriginal people?
14: No, we're friendly. Look at us.
15: We are.
8: Should we be scared of Aboriginal people?
17: We should be scared of you. We've been the ones locked up, you know?
13: We're the ones being forced to be refugees in our own country.
9: Yeah, it does stem from issues like alcoholism and substance abuse. But, I mean, you know, you white fellas do that too. I mean, you drink, you know, you take drugs.
17: No need to clutch your handbag down the street.
5: as
17: the little old women do.
7: You don't have to be scared of us. We're not dinosaurs. We're not gonna go and kill you and then eat you or something.
13: Walking down the street like this today with my shirt on. You watch grown fathers grab their children and put them on the inside because I'm walking towards their child.
15: If that's their belief, you know, of all of us, they're gravely mistaken, you know. We're fun-loving people, you know. Embrace everybody.
7: We respect people first to let them respect us.
5: We are human. We bleed. We shit. We fart the same way. We do everything the same other than the colour of our skins. So I think they should be more scared of the demons that inhabit themselves.
13: Say hello. We're not going to bite.
17: Some of us.
15: Do you ever wish you were white?
17: I like my dance moves, so no.
5: Never ever had the thought pass through my mind, nor would I want it to.
15: I'm proud to be in the skin that I'm in.
9: You know, there's certain instances where I go, gee, I wish I could, you know, just not worry about the fact that, you know, I'm Aboriginal and people might, you know, put me down for that.
3: I wish I was white when people are being racist and making racist remarks about Aboriginal people around me without knowing I'm Aboriginal.
16: Yes, I did. I used to, before they come and tipped us out the bed in the morning when they waked us up, and I'd pull the blanket back a little bit and they'd have a look at my skin to see if it changed. It didn't. I had another sad day.
7: Some days where I'm just walking and I just see, like, someone just driving past with a Lamborghini, and I'm like, oh, I wish I was a white person to have rich stuff, you know.
16: But now I guarantee you, no, I am me. That's all I want to be.
17: My identity, I'm pretty comfortable with who I am.
11: Mm-hmm.
17: Bit cracked, but, you know, who isn't?
13: There you go.
9: I love being Aboriginal. I love my skin. I love my heritage. I love my culture. I love my language. And I wouldn't have it any other way.
18: All right, mate, that's everything. Well done.
15: Cool.
18: Cool. You killed it.
15: Awesome.
18: Killed it.
15: Awesome.
18: How do you feel?
9: Pretty good.
18: Oh, good.
9: Yeah.
18: You're great. You're really great.
9: Thanks.
15: Cool.
18: Great work.
14: Thank you. Such a hard question. Oh.
17: There's not one that didn't surprise me, though.
15: Easy? Easy. Easy peasy. Piece of cake.
19: Not even.
16: I need to give you a cuddle, Andy. Thank you.
0: My pleasure.
17: Because we're blood fellas.
0: That's some kōrero from ABC Australia. That's the Australian Broadcasting Corporation. This is Australia's principal public broadcaster, you know, like TVNZ over here. Operates across TV, radio and the web to provide news and current affairs, blah, blah. Yeah, so they put that piece together. Now, man, if you're like me and you heard that on the radio, you would be thinking, damn, I would like to see what those people look like. And you can do that by going on YouTube, typing in Indigenous Australians Challenge Every Assumption You Have. And then there's a dash, you can't ask that. And then, well, this is the full episode of that. And that's ABC Australia. And, man, yeah. Big ups to my brothers and sisters over there in convict country, fighting the good struggle. A luta continua. Kofa fai tonu mātua. Ke a, ke a, ke. Right, ma'am. We're getting into the good taste selection right now. And, well, after all that, we're going to start with some Black Wala music as well. Mackridge and Barker with 22 Clan. The good taste selection.

Yeah, straighten it out. The Good Taste Selection. Titty Pin the Grass. Now was the time. That's the John Morella's M plus M mix. Before that, Titty Pin the Grass was Only You. You got what I need, man. Three tunes before that were by Ralph Thomas. Kicked off that bracket with Venice and then Doloreso. And then Big Spliff. All right, man. I'm out of here at 6, so I'm just name-checking the next two tunes for Earth, Wind & Fire, Serpentine Fire, and then That's the Way of the World. Catch you back here. Teta Wiki. The Good Taste Selection.

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1: 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If a war party came, he would come to kill those who had come to take the land.
0: E kara, ko koe anō I noho tūturu ki konei kia ū te noho ki te whenua. 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

0: Tapu Bay. 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Tapu means low-lying, just like the area. Tapu Bay, the bay that's low-lying to the rest of the area. 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

0: Koppel Wairua,
1: also known as Spirit's Bay. The name of Koppel Wairua comes from an event that took place in this area. Tohe, an ancestor, was lonely for his daughter who had moved away. His people didn't want him to go in search of his daughter, fearing he would die. To this, he replied to them,
2: I can shelter from the rain, but I cannot shelter from the longing for my daughter. I shall search as far as Hokianga and beyond. All that you shall possess is my spirit.
1: Koppel, catch. 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

The night is young, and so is the music. 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Te upoko o te ika.

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What's up, London? Yeah. Oh man. Hey, it's a real buzz to be here again. Man, we just feel very blessed to be able to keep coming back here, seeing our friends, seeing new people, and for you people to be to hear tonight is an awesome occasion. Yeah, Joyce, have a good night, eh?

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0: in the bag, bank to look like a drag. 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
1: Ready or not.

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3: In this update, Andy Burnham has officially become Labour leader in the UK, replacing Sir Keir Starmer. In a speech, the incoming Prime Minister outlined his vision for government, including reforms to the social care system. The former Mayor of Greater Manchester also says he's ready to beat Britain's new right. Former Labour Party political adviser John McTurnan says Burnham's already done two things well.
4: Showing himself to be so relaxed, so happy with being a leader. I think at times Keir Starmer looked as though he was in a hostage video. And he's also reiterating the same thing again and again. He wants to bring an end to decades of neoliberalism.
3: Vet clinics are preparing to take in birds presenting with bird flu, but hope they won't need to. A second bird has tested positive for the H5N1 strain, a kahu or swamp harrier hawk found near Carterton. The New Zealand Veterinary Association has put together information and guidelines for clinics to manage and triage any birds. But President Robert Mills says the advice is to leave birds where they are found.
5: The basis of that recommendation is to ensure that the disease has got less likelihood to spread.
3: A sigh of relief as two new Cook Strait ferries appear to be tracking well. A major milestone's been passed as the government's formally announced the two inter-islander ships will be called Coupe and Cook, paying homage to explorers to New Zealand. The ships will be run by Kiwi Rail, which will pay port fees to Centre Port, Port Marlborough and Ferry Holdings. Marlborough Mayor Nadine Taylor says building's well underway.
6: And I'm really pleased for the people of New Zealand who just want to see two new ports delivered, two new ferries and play so that they can safely, efficiently, confidently navigate Cook Strait.
3: The conflict between Iran and the US is escalating, with both sides launching wider attacks. Iran has launched missiles at American allies, including Qatar, Kuwait and Jordan, while the US has struck bridges and military infrastructure near the Strait of Hormuz. That's news. To sports now, and a solemn reaction from Storm coach Craig Bellamy after their 14-6 loss to the Roosters in League's NRL also came with a serious injury to Will Warbrick. The Warriors-bound wing has been taken away in tears on a Medicab after injuring his Achilles midway through the first half. Two players have added their names to one of golf's most exclusive clubs in the space of 20 minutes on day two at the Open. Australia's Lucas Herbert and American Sam Burns have both carded rounds of 8 under par 62, equaling the lowest round in the 166-year history of men's major championships. New Zealand wind foiler Amy Bright has claimed silver at the Olympic Classes Regatta in Long Beach, the venue that will host sailing at the 2028 Olympic Games. And West Indies cricket great Sir Garfield Sobers has died at the age of 89. That's sport. I'm Kalia Strong.
2: Ngā karere o te ao, ngā karere o te motu. ZB News on RNP.
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8: Weather for Saturday, the 18th of July, 2026. Fine. Morning frost in sheltered places. Light northwesterly winds. Oh yeah, it was a bit in those coldy parts. There'd be a few frosted windows this morning there, fine. Especially if you're parked in the shade, you can put their car in the sun. Mount those windscreens there. Bit frosty on the windscreens this morning. The emoji is just the sun today, whānau, so no rain, no nothing coming today. It's going to be all sun. You know what it's like in the middle of this winter, though. It takes all day for their grass to dry, for all those lawnmowers out there. 3 o'clock, 2 o'clock this afternoon, maybe perfect. High today of 16 degrees and an overnight low of 3. And we're boosted up this morning, whānau. We're currently in Ruatoria. We're sitting on 8 degrees. Tide times. Gisborne. 8:45 a.m. is your high tide. Low tide is at 2:52 p.m. this afternoon. Waipiro Bay, 11 minutes past 9 will be your high tide this morning. 5 minutes past 3, the Zave will be the low tide for the divers. Hicks Bay, 9:24 a.m. high tide, and low tide will be at 3:30. Don't forget those winds. And now, of course, our weather kindly brought to you by Downers. Take it easy out there on our roads.
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8: Hey, awesome Gisborne Motors bringing us the show. We'll catch up with Tom Crosby a little bit later after nine. A couple of co-kōrero got on there. I'll get Mona Rickard on there. He can give us a little kōrero about what's happening in the basketball space up at Ngata College today. And then also we'll catch up with Charlie Moses. It's been a while since I caught up with Charlie Moses. I want to hear what he thinks about the All Blacks and even a little bit of Warriors there and what's happening in the sports world. But anyway, whānau, we'll send us to Fat Freddy's Drop, Waiata. Won't talk too much, and then hopefully when we come back we'll have May Rickard. It'll be good to talk on the radio there. Fat Freddy's Drop, Hope. Morena whānau.

0: News, a Saturday morning roundup on Radio Ngāti Poro. Whether it's new or used passenger cars, SUVs or commercial vehicles, Gisborne Motors have got you covered.
1: Yeah, morning, finally here with Dean Harrison giving us our Saturday sports show. And our next kai kōrero, we're going to give us a little kōrero about basketball. And we've been having a little bit of basketball happening in Ruatoria. And we'll just throw some questions out to our next kai kōrero, Moana Rickard. And she can give us the rundown on what's happening up in Ngata College today there. Morena, Mo.
2: Morena, Jane.
1: Morena, good, tānei. Yeah, good to get you on, eh, Mo? You've been saying you've been not quite ready to get on there, right, eh, for all the other hosts that have been there, eh? But I'm glad I got you on there, Mo.
2: Yep.
1: Awesome. And I know the mahi that you do in this sort of space too, so you're the perfect person for it. Mo, just my first question there. What's happening up in Ngata College today?
2: We got a rāpoi tūkohu, basketball tournament happening at Ngata this morning. It's a 4v4 tournament. We have under 15, under 18 and opens grade.
1: Oh, Raji. And is there a lot of interest in the basketball amongst all our rangatahi there, mate?
2: Well, our Friday nights, you know, we have a minimum of 15 and up to 30 kids every Friday.
1: Oh, that's a lot of kids, eh?
2: Yeah. When there's too many, you know, less game time.
1: Yeah, true.
2: So
1: there,
2: the
1: eh?
2: Kids, you know, they like it around 20.
1: Yeah, that's a lot. That's a fair bit of kids. That's a few. You run out of room for basketball players, right? When you got that many kids,
2: We need a full size court.
1: Yeah, Roger. Have you had any of these tournaments, mate? Was this the first one or one of these that you've had?
2: No, we've had one previously, and that was a good turnout. I think it was a couple of years ago though. Oh. We had a Matariki tournament.
1: Oh, Roger. Oh, hey, good timing. Yeah, Matariki time. So that's the one. Keep it happening regularly.
2: Yeah,
1: you'll start getting people coming from outside the rohe to come and put their basketball shoes on, eh? What are the ages, Mo? What are the ages for this basketball?
2: Oh, so the tournament is 13 up to adults. And then we have Tamariki Future Stars. And that's the skills, drills, fun and games. And that's from 3 o'clock to 5 o'clock this afternoon.
1: Yeah, good. Yeah, the skills and drills, eh? That's the one.
2: Yeah,
1: that's the one. And so who's the one showing all the skills and drills? You got all the reverse passes?
2: Oh, wait, no. No, that would be Mahue, Makaira and Mohi.
1: Oh, massive.
2: Yeah.
1: Oh, yeah, those ones good. They're into everything, eh? It's good they're the ones they have, man. All those ones that want to take part in anything.
2: Yes. Yeah, and they're keen, mate, to help teach the kids. So
1: that's what
2: cool.
1: It's all about there. I'm just totally all supportive there. Hey, Mo, you know, I'm just going through all of this stuff now. I just seen that poster, so I'm just bringing some awareness to what's happening up at the college, because I know a lot of people haven't got social media, so they won't. This is their chance to hear, especially a lot of us adults and that want to send their old kids up there. Look out, Mo, you might end up with 80 kids there if we keep talking too much, eh? Roger. Mate, just I just want to talk about just the basketball in general. You've been in that space for a little while now. I was going to say, what's the future for basketball in Ruatoria like, or actually, what is something that you'd like to see in that space?
2: Well, with Matua Wayne Abraham and Tiki, he does the Ngāti Pro basketball, and that's every Sundays when it's fine. So, because we don't have a covered court over there, so yeah, every Sundays he has a muster, and those are for the kids who are keen to go to tournaments. And we've had adult teams too.
1: Yeah, that's
2: we
1: awesome.
2: Just
1: send
2: those tournaments.
1: Yeah, I didn't sort of know about that. Too much when it's the way.
2: Yeah. So that happens every Sunday when it's fine.
1: Yeah, Roger. Oh, we had to get our basketball goals up at GRU, get them up as soon as possible, because I noticed a lot of those kids have got there and bouncing their ball and that around there.
2: Yeah, very keen, our kids.
1: Yeah.
2: But it's just the distance, two ways, so that's quite a barrier, the distance, you know, for some.
1: Yeah, the travelling.
2: And then trying to get our kids over there, because it used to be in Kawakawa, up at Kawakawa School, but since the flooding, Yeah, it's been in Tiki.
1: In Tiki. Oh, Raji. Mm. Oh, I suppose that backcourt at the Puawatanga Park there behind the radio station must be getting news quite a lot there. I see a lot of the kids there. Even in this cold weather, they're still down there.
2: Yeah. That's it though. If it's raining, you can't really play basketball in the rain.
1: No, that's right. No, you need. Yeah. Oh, you got to be keen as there, but not many that keen in the middle of winter in the rain. There might be a bit of summer rain. There might be not too bad.
2: Yeah.
1: Oh, that's mean, Mo. That's mean. Who's is this a sponsored event, Mo? Do you guys have a sponsor for this?
2: Yes. Tuiti Ngāti Pai, funded our day today with the Whakanui Amatariki grant.
1: Oh, nice.
2: So big ups to Tuiti Ngāti Pai. Yeah.
1: Tuiti Ngāti Pai coming through. And I see you guys going to have Kai in that up there as well, Mo. Is that right?
2: Yes. Come up for Kai.
1: Oh, there we are. That's a good excuse to go for a bit of a look there and have a little bit of
2: We got heaps of prizes.
1: Oh, neat. Anything else, Mo, you want to add to that before I let you go on your Saturday? I don't want to take too much of your Saturday morning. I'm already dipping into your preparation time for this afternoon.
2: So if any of the kids are keen, if you're 13 plus and you see our poster out there for the Friday night, just turn up.
1: Raji, there we go.
2: And the Sundays is the basketball, the Ngāti Pro basketball with Mata Wayne and Mohi, because there's a couple of tournaments coming up too and trying to muster teams together.
1: Hey, there we are. Fine.
2: If our kids are keen.
1: No, that's mean. And even if you're not going to participate, go and give some opposition to those ones that will be doing the tournament stuff too, because iron sharpens iron, as they always say. So go show those sort of skills off there. I used to have a bit of a 360 sort of layup there, but I don't know if I can do that anymore. There was a little bit of while ago when I used to do that one.
2: Yeah.
1: Yeah, I don't
2: know.
1: But
2: it's always good, because we don't have, other teams to play. We have to play ourselves.
1: Yeah, Roger, there, eh? So the more.
2: Oh, our kids.
1: Yeah. So the more people that are keen to go and have a bit of a go, just for a bit of opposition, it'll be good, eh? Hey, Mo, that's awesome. You were saying you sort of say no to these opportunities to get on there, but I'm glad that you jumped on. And may it be the first of many too, Mo. It wasn't that bad, eh?
2: No, it wasn't.
1: Hey, Mo, I won't hold you back any longer because I know you got a big day ahead of you, so... you can make sure you can go and get prepped, go and get everybody ready for your day, because I know all your gremlins will be already outside practicing their layups as we speak. Eh?
2: Yep. Cool thing. Thank you for having me.
1: Yeah, nice sweet ears, mate. Thank you for that.
2: Okay.
1: Kapai.
2: Take care.
1: Yeah, Mona Rika there talking about the La Poi Tūkohu Whakanui Matariki 2026. Basketball tournament for opens under 13s, under 8, all of the ages there. Whānau, if you want to go up, go and have a look up at Ngata College between 10 and 2:30. Tamariki Future Stars, skills and drills, fun and games, that's all happening 3 to 5, 8 years to 12. Turn up, kind of whānau. They're going to have a bit of kai there too, so that's that'll be a lure for a lot of people there. Just go out for a little bit of a kai there. Awesome initiative, and need more of those. And whānau, if there's anyone out there that are doing anything similar to these in any of our towns up on the coast, just let me know and we can bring some awareness to a lot of that. And the more people that know about these things happening, the better for all involved. Anyway, 8:31 here. I got Illuminati. I just on this music too, whānau, just so we know where we're coming from. After we'd done our survey a few months ago now, a lot of the feedback was more local, so Aotearoa music and reggae too. I was going, the old coasties, they like their reggae. So you'll see that a lot of my music is a lot of Aotearoa, New Zealand artists, and of course bit of reggae and that. And they find there's a few AI songs and that out there now too. A lot of people don't even know what's an AI song, but there's a few out there. And there's a few locals too sending in their lyrics and getting some AI music out there to the world. So it's awesome to see. We've got a redemption song here. by Illuminati, and also after that, coming home, old school one from Power, going back to Ngārimi Simpkins, who were Tipuki days with the East Coast. All those fellas that have been involved in that will know that song. And then after that, we got a little bit of Rebel Soldiers, Back to My Roots, and then Burning Babylon, The Easy Flow. So these are three songs coming up for you, coming up right now, finally. Thanks for tuning in to the Gisborne Sports Motors, and we'll go send us to a wire to there, and I've got Charlie Moses wants to have a bit of a cordial about what's happening in the sports world. Dean Harrison, Radio Ngāti Porou, 98.5, 93.3 FM, 585 AM, or whare kōrero app for digital version. 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

0: This is your Saturday morning roundup on Radio Ngāti Porou. 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
1: A morning, finally, you're here with Dean Harrison. Thank you, Gisborne Motors, for bringing us the show, Saturday Sports Show. My next kai kōrero is the man that used to sit in the same seat that I'm sitting in now. And I'm good to catch up. Been a couple of weeks since I caught up with old Charlie Mazur. So, morena, Charlie.
2: Morena, Dean. Ōtira, tēnā koutou e hikamai, whakarumai ki tō koutou tōma. Ōtira, kia Dean. I runga i tāna hōtaka hākinakina. Nō reira, teite mi atu kia kutu katoa.
1: Awesome to hear that, Charlie, on that thing. I was just saying there, I'm sitting in that same seat that you used to occupy there now. You get to have a sleep in now on those weekends now, eh, Charlie?
2: Oh yeah, like I say to you, man, you know, I sleep in, I listen to you first, and then I get up, and then I do my chores.
1: it looks like it's going to be a beautiful day outside today, Charlie, so no excuses for not doing those chores today, eh?
2: Yeah, well, tell you the truth, I've got to mow my lawns, but I think I've got to, my back wheel of my womb, right on mower's flat, so I've got to look for a place to pump the back wheel up so I can mow my lawns.
1: Ooh, yeah, they want those lawns too long. They'll get away. All these last few weekends have been a little bit wet on the weekend, so those lawns are getting neglected, eh?
2: Oh, yeah, been getting neglected right there, Dune. So, today's the day. I've got to make sure I do it so I can relax afterwards to watch all the sports.
1: Yeah, Roger, well, I just looked at that. There's a lot of sports happening. I was just looking, Ireland, I think the Nations Championship tonight, Ireland and the All Blacks at Eden Park, but I noticed when I was looking at the times, it's like every 2 hours from that game, there's another game playing right till the early hours in the morning for us. Yeah, so they scheduled that well.
2: Yeah, they sure did. Well, there's whoever's going to be that brave to stop and watch all those games, you know. Bless them.
1: Hey, we're just talking about it, Charlie, but it doesn't matter when it's league, because the league and the Warriors and the All Blacks are on at the same time, eh?
2: Yeah, I know. It's classes, you know. Yeah, being a league follower from way back, also a rugby follower, so, you know, it's one of those things that, had to happen on the same day, same night, you know?
1: Yeah, in the same town.
2: Yeah,
1: in the same town,
2: too.
1: It's all
2: over
1: Auckland. Yeah,
2: a big day. That's what I mean. Yeah. But the good thing is, both stadiums are packed out, you see? So full house, I think, for both stadiums. So that's a good thing about it. But the only bad thing is that, you know, some of us leagues will have to change channels now to get to see.
1: Yeah, have the TV and then have the phone on the other game, eh?
2: Yeah, that's right.
1: Oh, as long as we're winning on both of them, it doesn't matter. That's all that matters.
2: Well, that's right. Yeah, that's right. So, just looking on the All Black, their selection for that tonight's game against Ireland, I think Dave Rennie's gone for... gone in the size, eh? For his type back, five.
1: He's a big boy.
2: Well, they need him back in there because he's a big lad, eh? And he's a good carrier of the ball, you know. And he's got the size, and I think he's I sort of rate him in that lineouts too. Yeah, he's good in the lineouts, and I was quite surprised with that Tupou vibe. Yeah, been put on the blind side flank.
1: Yeah, a lot of people. Yeah. There was a big question that everyone was asking Dave Rennie about that one. That's a decision that Scott Robinson was making when he was All Black coach, putting fellas like that on the blind side.
2: Yeah. Well, I suppose with that, him as in that tight five or two by five, he's another jumper too, you see.
1: Yeah, that's right.
2: He's a good jumper too in that thing. Yeah, a lot of options. And Luke Jacobs.

0: a certain point, the two are working together, both chiefs, yeah, both together in that in tight fight.
1: Yeah.
0: So,
1: what's your opinion on what's your opinion on the coach putting in Ruben Love? He says this is third game now. You happy with their number 10?
0: Yeah, I was quite surprised because I thought Bowden Barrett might get a shot, eh? Yeah, but it looks like Rini is sort of happy with the way old thing is performing at the moment, or Ruben Love, that number 10. Yeah, so I don't know. Well, I mean, it's another step up for Ruben, especially playing against our Ireland side. So no doubt, you know, he'll do his best in that game tonight. Ruben?
1: Yep, no, I think so too. Yeah, no, I'm all behind him too. I love the confidence. Good to see Josh Morby in there too, eh? Another hurricane, eh?
0: Yeah, well, hopefully he gets more ball out there, Josh Morby, because like I said, you know, he's got the wheels and, you know, he makes a break and, you know, he's a good finisher too.
1: Yeah, he also.
0: I'm glad that he's in there and they need to give him a bit more ball. You know, at the right time and in the right place, in the right areas where they can use him.
1: Yeah, I saw Dave Rennie interview talking about him, and they were asking about him. Mm. Dave Rennie, one of the points that I heard him mention a couple of times was his work rate. He's everywhere, and then there's game he got when he got on there. Next minute you see him on the other side of the field, but you know, there's that, what's that, work off the boy, that mahi you do there nobody sort of sees, but it's good that he's been rewarded for that. It sort of shows that there's effort. It's all about the effort, and I hope he goes well.
0: Yeah, me too. Yeah, well, apart from Will Jordan, eh? Will Jordan is as a finisher as well.
1: Yeah,
0: you know, in that game last week against Italy, it was those insides that sort of made him. Richie's history and the most try scores outbeating old Doug Howlett. So it was the inside backs that actually made him score those tries, you know.
1: Yep.
0: It wasn't though he was there looking for them. He was in the right place at the right time, and it was more of him waiting and getting that ball out to him, and that's it.
1: Yeah, right.
0: He was a finisher.
1: He knows how to finish. That's one thing for sure. I like it how you said that. Good to see Quinn Tupai in there. He was one of my form players in the Super Rugby, but international rugby, whole different game. But I'm also Geordie Barrett there too. I'm quite happy. The bench is where it all is, though. Hey, Charlie, you know how these teams finishing games is a big important thing, and you know they got Caleb Clark there on the bench. So I'm assuming that's for impact. To become on late in the game.
0: Yeah, I think I'm quite happy with that. Replacements. Good front row there, Omrua, Numia, and Fletcher New. Mm. And Anton Sigma. It's good to see that Mia, he's going to get another shot. Anton Sigma.
1: Yep.
0: Him and Peter Lakai, working together.
1: Yeah.
0: And what's his name? Anton Leonard Brown filling that centre position.
1: Centre spot, yeah.
0: Or he gets slotted into second 5'8" as well.
1: Yeah. No, they definitely got everything. They got all their bases covered. You know, they got the fullbacks covered with both Will Jordan and even Geordie Barrett if he has to. 12-13, Tupai can play 12. Same, Anton Leonard Brown, Caleb Clark, winger. So, Yeah, they got a pretty cover. I like the thing though, Charlie. I like how you see Peter Lakai, Signa on the bench, Fletcher Newell, Numia, and Omua. They were in form in the Super Rugby, so it's good to see them out there because their Super Rugby form, recognise that they're the one.
0: Oh yeah, they're still, and you can still see when they're on the field, the impact that they play. You know, as though it hasn't dropped off.
1: Yeah.
0: From the Super Rugby, those players. You've been a hurricane man from Wessex.
1: Yeah, so
0: that's all I might say that. I might boast about that.
1: Oh, hey, you see it. And those fellas, they come from that winning environment, all those Hurricanes, so they know they're ready to play. And they've been doing it all year, so I like it. Of course, Cam Roygaard, he must be one of the best halfbacks in the world, the way our man's been playing.
0: Mate. Yep. You can't beat him. Yeah, you can't beat old Cam Roygaard. Yeah. So, all depends on, yeah, he carries himself and he doesn't get injured, you know. So he does National Series.
1: Yeah, that's right.
0: Yeah, he's one of the main man in that halfback position.
1: Yeah, South Africa, Charlie, anyone going to beat them? Man, they look, they just seem like that unbeatable team that nobody can beat, eh?
0: Yeah, well, I go, it's, you know, it's that size and it's just how they play, eh? You know, those South Africans. Yeah, right across the board, you know?
1: Yeah.
0: From those forwards to those backs.
1: Yeah.
0: Oh, man.
1: They're bloody hard.
0: Yeah, hard. And this is domination, and I think it's the fitness, too.
1: Yeah, yeah. They're
0: Oh, yeah. They're pretty fit, yeah. And that's, man, the All Blacks, if they, you know, when they played them, man, it just has to be, you know? Don't get intimidated. Don't even get intimidated by the size. It's just, you know, the mentality of the player, eh? Going up against, you know.
1: Yeah.
0: Yeah. Well, that mental attitude that they've got to have apart from the physical. Yeah.
1: Yeah. I heard
0: it's a pity we haven't got any, we haven't got many Mongol players in our All Black pack, eh?
1: Yeah, I was thinking that too, eh? You need a little bit of half man in there just to balance it out a bit, eh?
0: Yeah. Somebody's Jerry Collins, you know, she's Jerry Collins. Yeah, Jerry Collins, and those sort of players, those sort of attitude, you know?
1: Yeah, Roger.
0: Yeah, it's just hard and, you know, wiry.
1: I seen Shannon Frizzell signed back up with the Tasman, I think it is. So that's another player, maybe not this year, but for next year anyway.
0: Well, he's that type of player. He was a wiry player, you know. Just that, you know, the look on the player, you know, is just how they go out on the field and how they intimidate players on the field, eh?
1: Because they South Africans do it, eh? Yeah, they're just the sheer presence.
0: Oh, yeah, they do it. They do it, and you know, and they love it too. They love to intimidate and they like to scare the opposition.
1: You like to scare them. That's the way.
0: Yeah.
1: I'll go straight to this league there, Charlie. I'll get your views on the Warriors there. Hey, what's your opinion on these Warriors? Man, I've been loving what they've been up to. I've been loving it.
0: Yeah, me too. You know, apart from the one percenters or the lapses in the games that they played so far, yeah, with that loss against the Dolphins and the great win after that, and, coming up to game... the game tonight against the Dragons, yeah, they've got a best squad out there for their game tonight. And at the moment, I can see them. They're still in there. They're still being their top four. You know, from tonight's game, hopefully, they do the Dragons by a big score. Yeah. By a big score, it gives them
1: four and against.
0: More and against.
1: Yeah.
0: And they'll jump. They'll jump back up. They'll be just below the Panthers because, like I said, the old Rooster played in last night.
1: Charlie, just talking to just you reminded me of Will Warbrick going down with Achilles.
0: Yeah, it was sad. It was a bit of a shame. He got that Achilles injury, you know, and it's put him out of
1: the World Cup, and then of course he's coming to the Warriors next year. So
0: that's another downfall of
1: injured man there.
0: It's one of those things, eh? Those injuries. But getting back to our Warriors. If they play, you know, how they normally play, apart from those one percenters that we see them do every now and again. Yeah, I think it's a roll on there, your Warriors tonight against the Dragons.
1: I was just looking at this Warriors forward pack. It's a pretty mean pack there. Fisher Harris, Barnett, Kurt Capewell, Aaron Clark, Jacob Laban, mate.
0: Oh, it's a good pack, all right, yeah. Awesome pack. It's a pack that, is normally gets those Warriors on the go forward.
1: Capewell and
0: Barnett and James Fisher-Harris. Apart from Aaron Clark.
1: Yeah, Eric Clark. Oh, no, man, that's I've been loving it. Just looking in the backs for the Dragons too. There's Seti too. Charlie, I don't know if you should know much about him. He played for the Warriors.
0: Yep.
1: Was it? Last year, eh? It was last year. He never really made that. I don't think he made the top side. Eh? He was just in the reserves. Eh? They didn't want him, eh?
0: No, but he's getting game time there with the Dragons. He's getting good game time with the Dragons.
1: Yeah, I played the super coach, Charlie, so he's, man, City 2, he's getting points every week. Even though they're getting beaten, he's doing something. He gets a try here and there and a few tackle breaks. He's a hard man to stop.
0: Yeah, well, you see the size of him, eh? You know?
1: Yeah.
0: You've got that solid build.
1: Big man.
0: You know?
1: Yeah,
0: and he's hard run of the ball too.
1: Yeah, so
0: yeah, when he gets the ball, they'll have him sussed out. The old Dallin Watene, good to see him back on. I'm hoping to see who's going to take their goals. The kicks there,
1: The goal kicking, crucial.
0: Goal kicking.
1: We'll go back to that Newcastle Cronulla game. Newcastle scored four tries to three there, and they still come away with the loss. So, it shows how important those goal kicks are. And, Charlie, we'll go back to the Broncos and the Panthers from the Thursday night. It was 12-all when Karapani scored in the corner, and Reece Walsh had to slot the goal from the sideline.
0: Yeah,
1: the rain,
0: man,
1: and on the bad side for a left footer kicker, and he just nails it in the rain.
0: He just nailed it. He went right down the middle.
1: Yeah, straight down. I started thinking, are these league fields even the proper width and all that? Because man, there seems to be a few kicks going over from the sideline from these league.
0: Yeah,
1: fields.
0: That's what I mean. It was one of those sort of kicks that You could put a team in front, or you could win a game. Walsh done last night in that game,
1: He was on fire too, Charlie, or Reece Walsh. Man, he set up all those tries. One with a pass, one with a kick. Short ball, long ball, he done them all. I thought Reece Walsh, like you were saying, looking like more like a 5/8 than a fullback, eh?
0: Yeah, well, that's what I mean. Yeah, that he sort of seemed to have, got himself involved, and, he was determined to be there all the time, instead of standing back at fullback, just watching and guiding players from the back.
1: Yep.
0: Yeah, and as soon as they were in tech, he was there, he was hoping, he was, wanting the ball, and once he got it, he made sure how to use it and when. And then you could see it in those games last night.
1: 100%. I definitely saw that. Yeah.
0: Yeah, you could see it, man. Yeah, he was looking, and you could see he was running to the spot to see where he could open it up for.
1: The Broncos look fired up, Charlie. They've got to win their next 8 games or whatever. That might have been one of them. They've got to win 8 in a row to qualify, they reckon, doing the maths. But if the Broncos play like that for the rest of the year, they'd be hard to stop. They're pretty stacked in there. They've got Paddy Carrigan back. Of course, Reece Walsh, he had 20 days with Queensland and only got 17 minutes. So he'll be like a firecracker ready to explode, old Reece Walsh. Paddy Carrington is back. They got a pretty good team coming into this to the end of the season, the Broncos. But hey, they're the defending prems. It's pressure all on them to perform every week now.
0: Well, it goes to show in that who the index games are, who they got in their lineup before, especially being where they are sitting in the table, quite a few down the table. So you are right. They need to win all those games. And with those Broncos side, I could see them. They may probably lose again and may win, but it's on the day and on the night.
1: Yeah, that's right.
0: How they go, how they perform, and if that could be right for them, if they're going to win all their games,
1: They got the Cowboys next week. Those Queensland teams like giving it to each other.
0: Yeah, well, those Cowboys are no pushover either. And when those Cowboys are on, they're on. Yeah, they're pretty hard to beat when the Cowboys are. Yeah. You know, so yeah, if they can play like celebrating or what's his name, Tomalolo's 300 game, I think it was. Or
1: it was 300.
0: They beat the Panthers. So the Broncos, if they play like that and they have that sort of mentality and go back to when they beat the Panthers, the old Cowboys, there won't be no pushover. Yeah. All depends on where they're playing. If it's a home game for the Cowboys or over there in Suncorp.
1: I was just looking at their Roosters team last night there, Charlie. I was going, oh man, their team is stacked out, eh? They got Kiwis in there. They got an international pack just about. Radley, Nawakini Tawasi, you know. They're pretty. Tedesco wasn't playing, but he's still there. Sam Walker, Daly Cherry Evans.
0: Yeah.
1: You know, they looking at rosters, mate. They got a mean roster.
0: They have. And that was his name, White.
1: Oh, he was playing the match last night.
0: Yeah. Oh, yeah, man. Yeah.
1: He's
0: me. He's one of those forwards. You know, he's a Kiwi too, which is great.
1: That's key. I was going to say he's
0: going to
1: be there for the Kiwis.
0: Oh, man. Yeah, he's just devastating, and he's playing good league that, you know, Ralphie White.
1: Yeah.
0: For the Roosters. Yeah. So that's the team that, they're all in the wrong now. They had Roosters.
1: Yeah, and they got no season injuries. I think Angus Crichton is due back, and Lindsay Collins a head knock. So they got a couple of international players to come back for them.
0: That'd be the other one of the other teams to keep an eye on.
1: Yeah, I was going to say that, but then that's my opinion too, Charlie, and my opinion is nothing. I'll say that, and then they'll lose next week. What about Charlie? What about the soccer? You been watching any of that soccer, FIFA World Cup?
0: Oh man, yeah. I was going for Argentina. Yeah, I was. Yeah, I followed Argentina.
1: Oh, Roger, Messi.
0: I wasn't sure if you were with France, but
1: I was Mbappe, after they got chewed out from Spain, so now I had to jump on Spain. Actually, I was Germany at the start. Germany, and then they went out, then I went France, and then they're gone, so I'm going Spain now. Shows how much I know about soccer there, Charlie. All my picks I'm thinking are going to go all the way, they're not quite going all the way.
0: Why I went with Argentina, I always followed that Messi.
1: He's the man.
0: I was going to follow Ronaldo, but I thought, Ronaldo's had his time, but Messi is still in there.
1: Yeah, Messi's
0: even though
1: still in there.
0: He's quite a bit old. Looks like it's going to be the old, teacher up against the student finals.
1: Yeah, that's right. That's exactly. Yeah. Lamine Yamal there for Spain. They just turned 19. Yeah. So, young fella. So that's all eyes will be on him. My young fella just told me who he was, and then I started watching him. I go, oh, this one's pretty decent. But
0: me too.
1: The veteran up against the student, the teacher up against the student. So you'll be Argentina going to take that one out comfortably, you reckon, eh, Charlie? That'll be Monday morning, that game.
0: Oh, no. Well, you've got to go with it. Well, like I said, Argentina, the
1: defending champs.
0: They won that cup before, champs, It all depends on how Spain play and, how much space they're going to give their Lionel Messi.
1: Who's
0: going to be marking him majority of the time, you know. Mm. But it's whoever's going to feed that Messi, you know, and beware of when they attack and when that Messi is based himself on the field. Yeah, and whoever's going to be the markers around him.
1: You're going to be on with me. Spain has only let in one goal the whole tournament, so that's a credit to the
0: defense. Well, that's a good stat, too.
1: But Argentina knows how to score goals, eh? That's for sure.
0: They know how to score goals,
1: I watched they were down 1-0 against England, and I watched them, and, man, they were trying so hard. But, Messi, everything that he touched, like, every pass is a finesse pass. It's not just a straight pass. Everything has just got... quality. You can't do it any better. What a man. And they're going to need that. They're going to need that because they needed it against England. And you, like you said, Messi, as soon as they needed goals, man, that fella was touching the ball every second pass there.
0: So, no doubt the eyes will be on Messi, but there are other players outside of Messi who could score.
1: Stacked. Their teams are stacked. Would you like to see the budget for that team? I bet you it'll be a big bud.
0: oh, I reckon, mate. But looking at Spain here, if Spain can do it, the only way they can do it is shut them down every time they attack, eh? Argentina.
1: Yeah. I see England got to do it, but man, that's one thing to say it, but to do it, I was watching it. Oh, England is just putting on the brakes, blocking everything, but the holes opened up.
0: They find the holes there, especially those good teams.
1: Their level, there's no holes there, but man, the good players find them, mate. Hey, Charlie. Fellas like Messi, there's no holes there, but they'll find it. They'll find that hole in their brick wall somewhere. They're that good.
0: The other thing I wouldn't like in that final is they go down to
1: penalty shootouts. Yeah.
0: Yeah, the penalty shootouts. Yeah.
1: Yeah.
0: That's the worst thing they can do in the year.
1: Yeah, that VAR is another
0: one. Just to win a game.
1: Yeah, just, yep.
0: Yeah, yeah. I just hope they win by.
1: Yeah, some goals.
0: Well, I hope not.
1: Yeah.
0: Yeah, I hope not. Yeah. As I said, but, I can say, I hope that me and Spain do win, beat all Argentina, but it all depends on, like I said, probably the favourites, underdogs. We'll go with Spain.
1: Yeah, Spain underdogs versus three. But Argentina's the favourites, number one ranked team in the world at the moment. So it's all on them. It's all on them. Hey, Charlie, that was very awesome conversation, man. I like bouncing stuff like that. You know, when I'm looking at stuff and just bouncing my view and that on it. Oh, I love it, bro. Because I know you too. I know you exactly. You got your opinion and all that on all of these too. So it's awesome to hear it, brother. I won't hold you up any longer, bro. On your beautiful morning there, eh? You're going to start fixing up that wheel on that ride on, eh?
0: Yeah, that's what I'm going to do now. Get that tire done just so I can mow the lawns.
1: Oh, massive. Hey, massive, Charlie. Yeah. Thanks. Appreciate it, man. Appreciate you taking the time out of your morning to give us a kōrero and a
0: later.
1: And you enjoy that rugby and that league tonight, eh? Both.
0: No doubt, bro. Hey, we'll probably catch up with that possible probable game, eh?
1: I'll have to go down and
0: because I think they're in the afternoon, eh?
1: Next weekend. Yep. Now we'll head down. I'll catch up with you down there, Charlie. We'll have a catch up.
0: Yeah, all right then, dude. Top all right then, my man.
1: Thank you, my bro.
0: Cheers, bro.
1: Yeah.
0: Awesome show.
1: Roger.
0: All right, bro. Happy day.
1: Mr. Charlie Moses there giving us a little bit of a kōrero on the same things I've been kōreroing about there. A bit of rugby league. Little bit of rugby, All Blacks Ireland, and of course the soccer that's happening. One more, probably after this weekend, won't be talking soccer again because they got their final, their FIFA World Cup soccer, 48 teams, down to two teams, Argentina versus Spain. Anyways, we've got a little bit over our 9 o'clock time, but we'll still play our news there finally. With Dean Harris, I'm Radio Ngātipuro, bring us our Saturday sports show. Proudly by Gisborne Motors, and we'll catch up with Tom Crosby very shortly. More than enough, whānau.
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5: In this update, incoming British Prime Minister Andy Burnham is finalising his cabinet ahead of taking on the role on Monday, taking over from Sir Keir Starmer. Andy Burnham has been sworn in as Labour leader and has already spoken about giving people their hope back and fixing a broken social care system. Former Downing Street Communications Director Gito Harry says he has a couple of advantages.
6: He is a graduate of English, he's very fluid, his speech was beautifully crafted today, but he's also got the sort of common touch, he's got that sort of natural affinity and connection with people that very few politicians have.
5: The biosecurity minister is admitting he was surprised to see a second case of bird flu so soon. Test results show a kahu or swamp harrier hawk found near Carterton has tested positive for the H5N1 strain. Just on Wednesday, the government announced the first known case from a single brown skua seabird found at Wellington's Petone Beach last week. Minister Andrew Hoggard says preparations are in place for more cases to pop up. Work to get two new Cook Strait ferries ship-shape in 2029 appears to be tracking well. The government's announced the ferries are being named Kupe and Cook. Kiwi Rail will operate the ferries and pay commercial fees to Centreport, Port Marlborough and Ferry Holdings, all of which are contributing to the cost of the project. A new training pathway is being launched for prospective young chefs, hoping to one day get a Michelin star. Auckland Skills Institute's partnering with the Culinary Institute of America to offer its world-renowned certificate for the first time in Australasia. Skills Institute Head of Global Education Partnerships, Jasbir Kaur, says for people coming into the industry now, the world is now their oyster.
7: I'm all about travelling. I've worked in 5 countries myself, but if they don't want to, they can work in South Island, North Island. I mean, the chefs who been awarded are doing so many different things.
5: That's news to sports, and a 2-time major winner has moved within a shot of the lead to close out day 2 at golf's Open Championship. Bryson DeChambeau has birdied the last hole to seal a 4-under par second round and reach 7-under overall. The lead is at 8-under with Australian Lucas Herbert, who earlier equaled the lowest round in the history of men's major championships. The Roosters have provisionally claimed second from the Warriors in League's NRL with a 14-6 home win over the injury-ravaged Storm. Warriors-bound wing Will Warbrick suffered a serious Achilles injury during the first half. The Warriors can reclaim second with victory over the Dragons tonight. Liam Lawson has posted the 10th fastest time in the second practice session for Formula One's Belgian Grand Prix. Swiss cyclist Mauro Schmid has bagged his first Tour de France stage win. That's sport. I'm Kalia Strong.
4: Ngā karere o te ao, ngā karere o te motu. ZB News on RNP.
8: 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Take it easy on the roads and drive to the conditions.
1: Weather for Saturday, the 18th of July, 2026. Ooh, big sun emoji there. Whānau, big sun, fine. Morning frost in sheltered places. Yeah, that was what it was like on the windows there. But a bit frosty on those windows, especially if they're in the shade. And of a night, light nor-westerly winds. High today of 16 degrees. Overnight low of 3, and currently we're on 9 degrees, so slowly gotten up from the 4 degrees when I was started up here this morning. So it's getting warmer, and just looking outside, finally looks like it's going to be a beauty day. Yeah, mow those lawns, go and get some firewood there, whānau. It's a good day for it. Go and do a bit of spring, early spring cleaning before spring. Tide times, Gisborne, high tide 8:45 a.m. this morning. Low tide will be at 3:08. Waipiro Bay, 9:11 this morning will be high tide, and 3:05 p.m. will be your low. Hicks Bay, 9:24 a.m. high tide, and your low will be at 3:30 this afternoon. Hey, whānau, and if you're anywhere in between all of those places, do the math and work out what your tide times will be, or jump on Met Service there. They'll give you those tide times. Thank you to Downers for bringing us our weather and our tides. Hey, whānau, I'll send us to a quick waiata. LAB wants to talk to me. Baby, will you let me? And then we'll get have Tom Crosby on, and he can tell us what's happening in Gisborne. Morena whānau, you're here with Dean Harrison on Radio Ngāti Porou.

0: This is your Saturday morning roundup on Radio Ngāti Porou. 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
1: Yeah, morning, Ofane. You're here with Dean Harrison. And of course, we got our Gisborne Motors man on the other end of the line there, the handsomest car salesman in all of New Zealand there. Morning, morning, Tom. Morning, my brother.
2: Beautiful, bro.
1: I forgot to add in too, he's partial to a bit of a rare one too. You're a bit of a rare one there.
2: Partial to anything that comes from the coast, because I know it's made with love or caught with love and all that sort of stuff there too, eh, bro?
1: Yeah,
2: how are you anyway, bro?
1: Yeah, no, I'm good, brother. Oh, especially when we get beautiful sunny morning like this, bro. It was nice morning, beautiful morning. Bit cold, bit nippy, but it looks like it's going to be a cracker.
2: Oh well, once this mist,
1: with the grillers in the mist, you're saying.
2: I was up at Waiho Beach this morning or last night. They went up there, and the wife and a few of her girlfriends were up there, and I joined them last night, and go up there, beat them at cards, have a feed, and go to bed, and leave them to the wine and all that, and get up early and come back. And I love getting up that early and coming into, I don't mind driving the distance and all that, because it's it's going to be a beautiful day when you see misty, and then you come up above the Whangarā B5 and you're below the mist, and it's like messy, bro, just Mickey, and the sun's coming up. I was like, oh, yeah, just a beautiful, beautiful thing. And then I get to come here and to work there and open up there, say hello to a few people, and then jump on and talk to you and. On the best radio station in New Zealand. So how good is that? My cup's already full, and I've had a busy week as well. So it's been great.
1: Oh, you're just too good, brother. Hey, brother. Before we start talking any sport, then you may as well give us tell us what you've got on the yard there, eh?
2: Absolutely. Now, Whanau, I would normally send Ernie up a copy of our ads, and so he knows that he's got a heads up and all that there, but our girl, she's been overseas for the last couple of weeks and dealing with the media up in Auckland. They waste the time there. I don't have time to ask them for copies and all that sort of stuff there. But you would have seen it in last night's paper. There was a couple of real beauties in there as well, mate. So there's a 2013 Holden, Colorado four-wheel drive flat deck ute with about 251,000 Ks on it. Now, this thing here has got the Bulba 5-speed manual 2.8 diesel turbo, and it is only $13,700, whanau. So come and check that one out there. That's a real beauty. I had another flat deck in there, which I hadn't quite put into the paper, but that one was sold as well. But also, I've got a good range of wild tracks. I've got Ford Everest. I've got all sorts of stuff there going on at the moment here, and as I say there, we've got I've got a 2025 Ford Everest Sport. This is a beautiful, beautiful vehicle here, mate. It's only done 20,000 k's here. Was 73 grand, is now 70,500. As of probably next week, we're going to have a big giant midwinter sale, and there's going to be some massive discounts coming your way. So look out for that there, but there's also massive discounts as we go in as well. So that beautiful Ford Everest is only bettered by a 2026 Ford Everest Sport, which we've just recently got in. Now, these ones here are all short-term leases from Ford. They go back to Ford, and then Ford send them out to us there. And this next one here is a 2026 Ford Everest Sport in white with black 20-inch wheels. Leather trim, got all the Ford safety, got all the Ford factory warranties, the whole lot there. There's 4.5 years of factory warranty left on this one here, 450,000 k's there. So this one here is now 72,995. It was 75,995, and that also will save you about $8,000 below a new car price as well. So there is no on-road cost. We don't believe in that on my side over here. And it is a beautiful, beautiful vehicle. Test drive today. I know there's a couple of people coming to drive it this afternoon. and I'll see them very shortly. But also, there's some, they've got some wonderful deals. There's four of those Everests in stock, and as I say, they all start from around 68,995 upwards. I also have a, like I said before, I've got a good bunch of Wild Tricks. I've got 3-litre V6s, I've got 2-litre bi-turbos, and those prices start from 59,995 and even down to 43,995 as well there. And some SUVs, I've got a whole swag of those there. Beautiful, beautiful vehicles there. I've got little Honda CRVs, I've got little Ford EcoSport SUVs starting from 7,995 there. I've got Ford Mondeo, a beautiful Ford Mondeo 5-door hatchback, and that one there is now down to 12,995 there. Up to 2025 Ford Ranger XLTs with canopies, the whole lot there, and they're on special at 61,500. So we are ready to go and happy to do stuff there right now. And, you know, there's lots of good stuff going on there. Finance and all that sort of stuff there is available. And obviously we've got fantastic warranties as well. So anything like that there, anything that people need, you just come and see us there and we can jack it all up for you. And as I say there, we've got a wonderful amount of good vehicles here. Servicing and all that too. Bernie, we've got service available as well, mate. And Warren Fitness is great. Even if you've hit a gate on the farm there and you need some repairs done on your vehicle, it will be also a... we can also do the panel and paint for you as well, bro.
1: One-stop shop, eh? Got everything, but what's that one? If you hit a gate, eh? On that farm there, if you hit their gate.
2: But, bro, I know there's a lot of farmers up here that do that as well, bro.
1: That's right. Hey, bro, I just want to comment to you. You know, you're the one-stop shop, but I got a bit of feedback after we were talking motorbikes one day there, one morning, brother. If I say you've done do motorbikes and that sort of stuff too, because there's a few people talking four-wheelers and that.
2: Side-by-side.
1: Yeah.
2: We've got all of that stuff there, bro. Four-wheelers, side-by-side, six-seaters. Oh, bro, you know, Tony's been quite busy over there, and he's doing a good job over there. But also, motorbike repairs, we're the agents for Suzuki and Can-Am, and lots and lots of great, you know, there's a lot of great brands and all that sort of stuff there. But we'll also be probably, he's got a couple of electric bikes as well there. No, electric bikes don't sell so good up here in this part of the neck of the woods there, but people still ask for them there. I sold one to a guy about 2 or 3 months ago there, bro, and... bro, he didn't even know how to ride it, bro. I had to struggle. He's all, bro, I want an electric motorbike. And I said, oh, see this, bro. I got them this bike here, right? And it was sitting on the brake. Bro, it was about 6'4", bro. And the thing was about 1'1". And I said, oh, geez, cuz, I don't know if this bike is gonna suit you. And he goes, no. And he rode it around the block there, came back there, goes, no, that's me. And I needed to go to work and it was he only worked like about 600 or 700 meters down the road from his house. And I said, oh, bro, you know, not being mean or anything there, bro, but wouldn't it be better if you just walked to work every day? And he goes, oh, no. And I had to get him a big helmet, bro. Oh, bro, funniest thing ever, bro. He's got bushy hair. And I said, bro, you're going to have to cut your hair. And he goes, bro, I haven't had a haircut for about 3 years. And I said, yeah, no, bro, I can tell. And anyway, so he come back there, bro, and I didn't recognize the dude, eh, bro. He come back with a haircut, bro, you're all short back and no sides. And then we got this 2-3XL helmet, bro, and it fitted him like a glove.
1: Perfect.
2: And he was as happy as a worm coming home from a fishing trip, driving, riding away on his bike, bro. And he come in and see me. Oh, I love my bike, bro. I love my bike, eh?
1: Yeah, bro. You get sold on them straight away, bro. So you just sit down and you start cruising. Oh, yeah.
2: I almost had to do like a personal bloody fitness makeover for him so he could save himself 800 meters of walking down the road for to his work. So I've sort of got an exercise regime for him too. But nah, he's all good there, bro. He's a beautiful human being as well.
1: At least his battery's not going to go flat, eh? By the 800 meters down the road, their battery will be on 90 the whole time, eh?
2: Oh, bro, there's absolutely no reason why it would go flat or do anything like that. I was just a little bit worried about the suspension and all that there, because you know. You know how those donkeys, you use them to go up the Himalayas and those Sherpas and all that, and they load them up with about 400 or 500 kgs, and those little poor donkeys, no wonder they've got little legs broke, because they don't have fast to fall over.
1: Yeah, they can handle too, though. Those little donkeys can handle their weight.
2: Yeah, they can heal all the way up the bloody Himalayas there, can't they, mate? Just like you, bro. Yeah. No sweat, they get
1: no
2: up
1: sweat
2: on,
1: there.
2: Yeah, you get up there like Monty Manuel up that Munga.
1: He was just up there during the week too. Yeah, he was just up there getting all those nice
2: more than Monty, you beautiful human being up there, bro. Hope you're all good there, bro, and much love to you and your whānau there, cuz.
1: Yeah.
2: Now anyway, lovely to hear Charlie Moses back on the radio and all that sort of stuff there, and big mihi up to Charlie for being my saviour all those years ago, and when poor old Ken passed and all this is up there. So wonderful to hear him when we were kōrero-ing all the way back, and I love having kōreros with him. He's a beautiful human being as well, but how about our sports, bro? Where are we going to start with that, cuz?
1: Yeah, wow. I was just thinking, what, the All Blacks are first. Hey, the All Blacks are before the Warriors, so that do make the start on the All Blacks, eh? What do you think of Dave Rennie? You warming to Dave Rennie, or are you already hot? You're already hot for him?
2: I've always sort of had a, he's bro. He was a good rugby player back in the day. You know, I think he was like a second five or centre four in Wellington and that day, born in Palmerston, I like what he's doing and all that sort of stuff. There, bro, you can't change the world in one season. He's got stuff there that maybe people don't agree with and all that sort of stuff. There, but at the end of the day, bro, he's 2-from-2 at the moment there, and Italy gave up a bit of a fight. And as I said to you last week, bro, I said around about that 50-minute mark there, the old wheels will start falling off the old Italians, and their legs will turn to spaghetti, and that's exactly what happened. And but that man, they were tenacious and all that sort of stuff there. They gave him a different fight than France did. France obviously learned a little bit there, and went over there and gave the Wallabies a bit of a hiding. You know, I think they scored like 36 unanswered points there.
1: Yeah.
2: But, Ireland had, well, they had Aussie, beat them in the last minute, and then they had Japan, and did that reasonably well. So they'll be coming here to spoil the party at Eden Park. And I know there's a lot of whānau up the coast at the game there, and our own little not born and bred, but Jamison Gibson Park. You know, he was born on the Great Barrier Island, or where he was.
1: Yeah.
2: But he's back here. He's 34 years old, and ex-Gizzy boys high. I think he played rugby with Charlie Ngātai.
1: Roger.
2: You know, he's a good boy, mate. He's
1: 100%.
2: He's proven that tenacity, pays off.
1: Yeah.
2: Him and Tana didn't gel very well at the Blues, and that's why he got limited opportunities there. But you know, New Zealand Māori, Blues, Hurricanes, you know, done really, really well for himself. And he married a beautiful local girl here. And off they went, and on their journey over to Ireland and that day. And he's done really, really well for himself. So,
1: I'd like to comment. Sorry, brother. I'd like to comment on that, because he's the only one in that Ireland team that I sort of fear too. You know, you always got someone. Bro, the other one used to be your James Lowe, but he's not in there. Hey, he's not in there anymore, James Lowe.
2: They cut him, mate.
1: But every time they played the Black, that fella there was always, you know, he'd turn up. You know, they play with their little bit extra, knowing, you know, and I expect the same from Gibson Park. You know, I rate him, bro. He's one of the best halfbacks in the world, and he just seems to be getting better with age, there, fella. So, yeah.
2: Absolutely, bro. Just his distribution, you know, he's like that bull-headed halfback from France. Everywhere, bro. And, what was his name? Mukau or whatever. But he was cool, and I don't disrespect, I think it's Kau, something like that anyway. But very, very good distributors, the Northern Hemisphere. Now, without being too flash, you know, we've got Cam Royga, then we've got nobody.
1: Yeah.
2: That's the difference, eh, you know?
1: Yeah.
2: You know, if Cam gets injured, we're buggered, so our game plan goes out the door. And I can't imagine that Cortez Ratama was going to bring too much to the table other than passing support on the inside and do all that sort of stuff there, whereas Cam will create space or make space, and he'll get in there. And he's a, you know, he's as tough as woodpecker lips, that guy there. But if he gets injured, like he did the last, like the he's last year in that year, and
1: he's a gap,
2: you know,
1: there.
2: The All Black game plan goes out the door, you know.
1: Yeah, I was listening to Andy Farrell talking about Gibson Park too, you know, and they said what he does.
2: He loves him, eh, mate.
1: Yeah, he absolutely loves him. And bro, that the style Ireland play just suits him to a T. If Ireland going to go well tonight, they follow there. I reckon their number nine's going to have a boomer. So from an All Blacks point of view, you know, I hope the bro has a shocker, but hey, you know, he's at home now. Eden Park, 52 games there without a loss. You know, the Ireland will be wanting that one. They got a few, they got a few firsts there, or Andy Farrell and that Ireland crew. So they know what they know what to do to beat the All Blacks. That's for sure.
2: Yeah, they do need that. We've had them in the last. We've done them in the last four games there. But you know, I think they've played something like 39 games with the All Blacks winning 33%, 33 games, and Ireland won, and there's a draw in there as well amongst that there. So as far as that works out for me in my head, that's probably I'll take our 85% win rate over Ireland any day, and also the 30-year record that we need to protect as well. So you know, it's going to be it'll be a close one there, but statistically, bro. The All Blacks have doubled the Irish's points tally. So the All Blacks are about 1,090 points scored with 537 against versus this one here. Ooh. And these games they date right back to the 25th of November 1905. The very first meeting there, and
1: the
2: All Blacks.
1: The
2: All Blacks they won 15-0. It was the first game they won, and the All Blacks won 15-0. So, it took them over 100 years to do it when they did it in 2016. Not even at home, mate. They beat them in Chicago.
1: Yeah.
2: So, 40 points to 29. So, that was probably a huge relief and probably a monkey off the back for the All Blacks as well, because one day they are going to lose, and they are going to lose to faces teams like Scotland, because Scotland have never beaten the All Blacks either.
1: Hey, bro, what he was saying there last week, I said, ooh, the Scotland team, I watched them play South Africa, and mate, they were pretty decent, and they're exactly the same like how Ireland was. They haven't won, you know, they can pull it out for their one game. They're going all right these last few years.
2: Oh, yeah, absolutely, bro. They're heading in the right direction. And the only thing in here, bro, is what's up with all these the teams that don't play in their proper clothes? South Africa, and I saw them run out in pink, bro. I'll go, well, your mum is lost in your pants right there, cuz, because... Well, you got to play in your proper uniforms, right? And understand why they say, oh, there's clash of colours, like the All Blacks play. I said, well, France, you're blue and white, and we're all black. So I wouldn't be changing for no worry, bro. No one, mate, even if they have a home and away kit these days. Too much of that goes on there, bro. If it was me, bro, always black. None of this changing white jerseys for those fellas and all that sort of stuff there, bro. We're the All Blacks. No, yeah. We're not the All Whites or anything like that there. That's just my opinion. I'd love to know what everyone else's opinion is, mate.
1: Yeah, their jinxy jersey. Yeah, their jinxy white jersey that the All Blacks play.
2: No, bro. That's a jinxy horrible grey jersey. I never hung it up again, bro. In actual fact, I was going to use it for it. I said, no, bro, I can't do that there, Tom.
1: Check the oil. Use it to check the oil on the motor there, eh? They're jersey, eh?
2: Bro, I never watch an All Black loss again. You know, if the All Blacks get beaten, I never watch the game again.
1: Roger, there.
2: Someone deceiving me. No, go away. I'm not happy with you anymore, there, bro.
1: Yeah,
2: but anyway, you know, at the same time too.
1: The Warriors, ten past seven is the All Blacks game. Yeah. So our chances, All Blacks chances, brother, you pretty high.
2: Yeah, I'm going to give them a 13-point buffer on that one, there, mate. Something will happen, and it'll be. And it'll be something special, and it will blow out there. Will Jordan, Cam Roygaard, Or, you know, if someone's going to do something special, Josh Morby running around in the net, he looked comfortable last week, bro. You know, he was comfortable in the driver's seat there, bro, coming on and just being a guide there and setting up two tries. Will Jordan, you know, the highest try scorer in New Zealand rugby history, and there's going to be more added to that there. He's going to threaten Brian Habana's 58 test try scoring record as well there. He's only 28 now.
3: Yep.
2: He's got another 5 years in him before he just seeks to go and cash up and go overseas. But there might be some other little hooah that comes along from South Africa or some of that might be able to do sport. But these guys aren't in the teams long enough. So, you know, with longevity and all that sort of stuff there, these guys ain't around long enough to stay here. So, it'll be interesting to see how people's test careers go and all that sort of stuff there, bro. So,
1: When I was a young fella, the top try scorer for the All Blacks was John Kirwan, bro. I think he might have been 30. I think he was 36. He might have ended up on 39. Don't quote me on that. That's just off my head. I remember as a young fella watching, and John Kirwan was the man. Hey, John Kirwan. A lot of people didn't know that he was the try scorer, man, or John Kirwan. And he had that record for a little while.
2: Well, wait, right up to 1983, our very own Ian Kirkpatrick was the highest try scoring, leading try scorer for the All Blacks.
1: At 16, mate.
2: He got tipped against the Lions in the fourth test or third test in 1983, and that'll be the way it went there. But he's only 16 there, so. That was an interesting stat there, bro.
1: Yeah, that is. Yeah. Oh, it changed now. Now you've got Roka Coco, Doug Howlett, Christian Cullen, all of them are all up there now, around that, on not as good as old Will Jordan.

0: even one down in Wellington. He chipped and got it and regathered and
1: yes.
0: just gassed his follower on the outside there. Jammo wasn't too... He's pretty quick, but he couldn't get near him as well. And those are solo tries that, you know, people will talk about, like the Anko Patrick's one.
1: Yeah.
0: The 71 Lions down in Lancaster Park or in Wellington somewhere here. He picked it up from the 10-metre line on this side and then just bumped everyone off and, yeah. And I had the privilege of talking with Ian Kirkpatrick last week. He calls in for a chat, and it's just nice to be able to just sit here and just talk. And we talk about that sort of stuff all the time in that area.
1: What a privilege!
0: You know, what a privilege, mate. It's just and an honour as well. But
1: yes,
0: What will be also a privilege is that how good is Auckland hosting two fantastic fully packed stadiums with the Warriors playing the Dragons at 7:30, like you said there. The Warriors will do it, but they may do it tough as well, because the Dragons are no easy beats, and they struggled against them the last time they played over in Australia. So this is going to be a good game to. To watch as well. So I'm going over to my mate's house tonight there, and we're going to be watching it in the shed, so we might be able to flick it in between the two games.
1: Do you put it on the rugby and switch to the league, or do you put it on league and keep switching back to the rugby?
0: No, I put it on the rugby and then switch to the league and all that sort of stuff. I've got a few mates up in Auckland at the moment, and going to the game tonight there, and they'll be all gearing up big time. They'll start with a beer breakfast, and I don't know if they're all getting a little bit older, so they might have to slow down a little bit. It might be an early night after the game. One of my mates is notorious for sleeping anywhere. He can stand sleeping like an elephant. Well, he can fall asleep standing up. And I don't know how he can do that, dear, but he does.
1: Yeah, that's massive. Hey, that's massive. So Warriors easily, you reckon, eh, bro? No, Warriors close, eh? It's going to be a close one. Dragons are going to give it all, eh?
0: Mate, See, that's a hard one, because the Dragons are on the bottom of the table, and do the Warriors take it easy? I don't think so, mate, because there's a lot at stake with the for and againsters and all that sort of stuff there. So if the Warriors are going to be brutal, then they have to be brutal with this team there. Put them away early, and then just keep piling the points up, because that for and against will really count for them.
1: Yep.
0: At the moment, I think that the Warriors are about third on the table or something, eh?
1: Yeah, Warriors are third. Excuse me. Yeah, they're third, 2 points behind the Roosters after the Roosters won last night. Yeah, so if we get their win, for and against is going to end up coming down. Sharks already played, so yeah, they lost. Yeah, their Penrith took. Hopefully, the Warriors get up. We'll be just be one game behind Penrith there.
0: Yeah,
1: just like the Roosters, So it's looking interesting at their top of the table. But normally, normally you look at top of the table, whereas bottom is going to be easy win. But man, that NRL, those bottom teams come this time of the year, man, they just out to upset. They just out to put spanners in the work.
0: They got no mates. Yeah, no, they got no mates and all that sort of stuff. So that's the good thing about it, is that they realise that if they're out of the running, they'll just like I say, go up and upset a few things here. But James Fisher-Harris back last week, he looked immense. Khan Pereira, the winger, he's looking sharp, and the whole of them are looking sharp. Even if they reduce their injuries and all that, come to the playoffs, then I believe that the Warriors, they'll have one step forward to try making that grand finals and all that sort of stuff there. So it's going to be a great game as well. Both things, and then you've got rugby after rugby after rugby all weekend and for the next few hours afterwards as well.
1: All those games are like they're all like half an hour after the last game finishes, the next one starts. So if you're a rugby fiend and want to watch some more, it's pretty tough there.
0: Oh, good God, I reckon.
1: You get a bit cross-eyed looking at the TV watching rugby players running past, and we haven't even talked about the soccer. Anyway, we haven't talked about the soccer yet.
0: Right. I told you that Mbappe, French fella, he was a bit of an arrogant fella, eh, babe? Had to be. And next minute, they got beaten.
1: Yeah.
0: 2-0 by Spain. Let us go, Spain, mate. A lot of people don't like the Argentinians. Apparently, they are not very nice on the

0: sporting field. It's not a very nice quarters or things on it, but that's the English. That's the English calling this to the Porters prep.
1: Yeah, after they lost there.
0: England, sorry England, but who invented the hooligans? But it certainly wasn't Argentina, because they played with passion and all that, but Argentina versus El Manuel Jose, Spain, we have to go Spain.
1: That's a good reason to go Spain, eh? Their Manuel Jose connection there, yeah.
0: Oh, I'll tell you what, mate, there'll be some connections out there, bro. There'll be, that's one mad one, that's my great-great-great-great-grand nephew.
1: claim them too, bro.
0: That's how we roll. That's going to be a good bit. That's going to be a great game, eh, mate? You know, what time does that start? 7 o'clock in the morning or something?
1: Yeah, Monday morning, I think, eh? Monday sometimes. Yeah, sometime Monday.
0: I would normally watch it, but nah.
1: Yeah, it's only soccer, eh? Hey, Bray, or football is the word, football.
0: Football, get it right there, mate. There'll be some people listening at there and go, what are these Marys know? They don't call it soccer, it's not called soccer, it's called football.
1: Hey, Bray, I'm the worst, I give my opinion on everything, Bray, and I don't get it right. At the start of the soccer, I was going for Germany. I thought, Germany's the one. And then they get beaten. Then I go, France, Mbappe. And then France get beaten. And now I'm going for Spain, so maybe I just jinxed them. I don't know. Bray, I'm no good. I've got an opinion.
0: Mbappe. Goodbye. Mbappe. Get out of here.
1: Yeah, no, he's gone.
0: Arrogant.
1: He's gone.
0: Yeah. You play for third and fourth there, mate. You go back and play, you guys go and play England, at 9 o'clock on tomorrow morning.
1: Tomorrow, get up.
0: It's Sunday morning, eh?
1: Yep, Sunday morning. That'll be one to watch. England will be. They won't be happy after their loss. But bro, I'm no good at picking anything there. The only thing I might have picked right was state of origin, bro. But I was praising up Queensland. I was trying to do a bit of reverse psychology there and talking about how good their Queensland team was.
0: Oh man! And I also saw the two trial teams for the coast. Released on Facebook the other day, so that sounds like that's going to be a good little concept, and then very much like we did town versus country down here.
1: Yep.
0: So that's a great concept as well, and some very strong teams there as well, eh, bro?
1: No, a lot of good players too up on the coast. That's one thing I noticed, bro. A lot of good players. And probably just out to all those ones that might not have seen their names. I think it's still a good opportunity to go down, head down, and you just never know. If you're thinking you might have one more chance to impress the coach, go and jump up and down on that sideline and say you're keen for a game to whoever's coaching one of those teams, because I'm sure, we always got teams, but then someone won't be there or something. So there's an opportunity there, I feel, having that trial system.
0: That's exactly right there, Dooney, but to get to that stage here for those trial matches, right, we haven't even talked about the finals of both regions from last week.
1: Yeah, that's
0: YMP,
1: right.
0: YMP High School Old Boys.
1: Oh,
0: 17-16, 34 seconds to go. High School Old Boys in possession of the ball halfway down there, bro.
1: Yeah.
0: And what happened?
1: Turnover. Next minute, all the coaches started having their little chest murmurs there, eh, for their next 8 minutes.
0: I felt sorry for High School Old Boys, James Jenkins, a first-time coach of High School Old Boys, thinking that, he's got it wrapped up. All you got to do is hold onto the ball and then bang it back down there. What happens? It turned over, back up there, and I missed the bumps on bumps, Tino Pody. Was a try. They didn't even bother taking Mitch Purvis out. I don't need to take the Cookie Regan. It's like the game's over in the 81st minute, 81 minutes and 35 seconds or something there. So congratulations to YMP.
1: Yeah.
0: I did actually say to you yesterday that we were going to, last week I said, statistically High School Old Boys have had it over YMP, but the last game YMP did actually beat them very, very well. And then I thought, but YMP should win it because they've been in the finals and played
1: that XP, their playoff XP.
0: Just got that extra, yeah. And to be honest, bro, this was probably the weakest YMP team I've seen in a long time taking the final. Poor Willis Tamatea broke his arm in the first 5 minutes, so that was That was his season over in Dunwall.
1: Oh, Rudgie. I did see him on the side with a cast on, bro. I thought he didn't play at all. Oh, that was from the final?
0: No.
1: Rudgie.
0: But no. 5 minutes into it, and he broke his arm. I think it's the same arm he broke when he 2 years ago against Takawa down in Wairau. And then also, Calvin Smith pulled up lame before the game had even started. And he pulled his hammy in the warm-ups.
1: Ooh.
0: And old mate Ra. Rob Broughton, he tweaked his calf muscle as well. And I'll tell you what, that guy, he soldiered on like a true trooper, bro.
1: Amazing.
0: And congratulations to YMP on that win last week. And I was also telling everyone around me about the game that was going on up the coast here between Uawa and Pukarārangi, and Pukarārangi took that one out there. And again, to Hone Haidawa and all his team there for winning that championships there. And I did see a beautiful saying in there. It says, we didn't just win the game, we won it for our people. And I thought, bro, absolutely fantastic. And, you gotta take your hats off to all those four teams that were in the finals. They worked their asses off all week, all year to get into that position there, and to 50-50 chance for them to win the game, and teams that took their chances, they came out with the rewards, bro.
1: Yeah, no, that's right too. Yeah, and big congratulations to all of those teams that they won their finals. And oh man, it's a bittersweet there, because only one can win, and then you got three that don't make it past the playoffs, and ooh, it's tough, but hey, that's what motivates the next one. That's what inspires next year, next season and all that, eh? That's how that rugby game rolls, eh? That's how it all rolls, eh?
0: Oh, bro, and I'll tell you what, the Senior One game before that was an absolute banger as well, mate.
1: Was that, yeah,
0: New Haka versus
1: New
0: Haka and Natsupu, bro. Holy heck.
1: Yeah.
0: And to be fair, bro, and I think that New Haka should step up next year. They've got the goods, they've got some firepower, they've got some big backs. But Natsupu, and we did talk about that there, we did also say last week that Natsupu have been doing some good things. They've been beating teams left, right and centre and all that sort of stuff there. And New Haka, I think, have only just dropped one game, and that was very early in the first round, but they were beating teams by 30 or 40 points. So for them to go out to a 19-6 or 21-6 advantage at half time to lose it,
1: Tough, but hey, that's how finals goes, eh? Yeah, one thing about finals rugby is there's never bias.
0: I tell you what, that New Haka team, man, they were certainly the front runners, and they set some great examples. And I tell you what, their supporters, man, they filled up half the grandstand and all that sort of stuff. And as soon as that game was over, bro, they were gone.
1: Yeah.
0: It was like, you poor buggers.
1: Yeah, bro, I saw a thing at the start of the year. They won their little local comp that they must play with Mahia and that. I seen them at their New Jersey presentation. I went, oh, these fellas are on a good thing. That was right at the start of the year. So for them to go all the way to the final, that was a neat little year for them, mate. They just didn't quite get the lolly at the end, eh?
0: No, the old lolly eluded them, mate, but... that's how you build. That's how you build culture, and that's here's some of you may not have known, bro. I think I might have spoke about it last week. That New Haka is the only club to actually challenge for the Ranfurly Shield.
1: Wow!
0: Way back. I mean, we're talking way back. We're talking back in the 30s or 40s, bro. Where New Haka were almost like their own union at one stage there.
1: Yeah.
0: But they're the oldest rugby club, and they're the oldest rugby club in this region.
1: Wow! Who had the shield at the time? Hawke's Bay.
0: I think Hawke's Bay did have it, Debro, and that's where that's where George Napier was as well. Eh? Napier Lane down there as well, named after him as well, bro. George Napier did a bit of living down there as well, and may have played a little bit of rugby down there. But just for the fact that that's a stat that's in the New Zealand Rugby annual somewhere. I did read it, so
1: it
0: must be true.
1: It was published then.
0: I do like to read a few things in the legend.
1: Oh, no, beautiful, bro. Yeah, I hear that all the time too, when you go, oh, massively. I'm always learning something new from you every Saturday, my brother, and I really appreciate that. Always learning something new from you. I love it.
0: Well, we better wrap this up, right?
1: Nearly 10 o'clock there, you might have four people standing outside your window there at the thing, or looking in, saying, hey, this fella's still on his phone.
0: there's been a couple, bro, but, you know, I just wave out to them, and if they want to come back, please, they come back. But this is what we do on a Saturday morning, and, you know, kia ora to everybody out there that tunes into the best radio station, Radio Ngāti Porou, and I know my sister, good morning my sister, and the girls up at Waiheo Beach will be listening to, and everyone else that may all around the country. Where does our radio station transmit to? All over the world, though,
1: yeah, all over the world now, because we've got the Whare Kōrero app now, so I know a lot of people, like the ones in Australia, tune in digitally through the Whare Kōrero app. Yeah, everyone else on the coast can get, all of Tairawhiti can get the FM. Bro, the AM, I remember a few years ago I could get the AM from Coromandel. It was a little bit fuzzy, but you could still get it. So the AM frequency goes a long way. Other than that, digital now.
0: All digital.
1: Now, Whare Kōrero app there. And then, if anyone's out there that wants to listen whānau, just tell them to download their Whare Kōrero app on their phone. And then they can have Radio Ngāti Porou right there in the palm of their hand, no matter where they are in the world.
0: There you go, mate. Well, okay, bro. Well, I better go. Let you go, bro.
1: Yeah, my brother.
0: You got stuff to do there, bro. And it is a beautiful day down here. So, whānau, if you're travelling anywhere around the coast there, or you're travelling down to Gisborne, drive carefully on the roads there, whānau. Just because it's a beautiful day doesn't mean that there's still, hazards on the road and all that. So be careful. Drive carefully, and we will catch you guys all. Next weekend too, just quickly.
1: Yep.
0: Poverty Bay versus the Classic All Blacks next weekend.
1: Yes.
0: Haven't even talked about that, but you know what? That's all happening there. The opening of the John Hinkle stand next week. I'll be over there. I'll be doing that over there. I'll probably be doing the live commentary from over there, because as a life member and all that, we all get invited to all these fancy things. And I'll be hanging out with the old cousins, the Classic All Blacks, it's going to be a busy day. But you know, jump online, grab a ticket, come down here and see the Classic All Blacks.
1: Awesome.
0: Play. There's a lot of good fellas coming down there playing Poverty Bay. Nice warm up and a great day to see the opening of the John Hinkle stand, and all the in rugby park as it all. It's a little of a mess, but it'll be there, and it's a great place to be, bro.
1: Yeah, awesome. So we sound that we'll give a little preview of it next week when we catch up, my brother.
0: Yeah, bro. Okay, mate. Have a good day, bro, and take care, and all the good people out there. You guys all have a beautiful day too, bro.
1: Raji, brother. Thanks for that. Beautiful, beautiful kōrero.
0: Yeah, bro.
1: Raji.
0: Thank you, mate.
1: Handsomest car salesman in all of Aotearoa there, Tom Crosby, and always too finishing off with some beautiful, beautiful words there. Oh, and he's right on, we're right on our time there, whānau. 9:59, that's us be signing out of our Saturday sports show for everyone out there. No rugby for everyone. Everyone can have the day off there on the coast there. If you're a rugby player, you can have the day off there, unless you've got some league action happening. I'm sure there's a muster there. The Nasties, I'm sure, got a muster today, if not tomorrow sometime. Get a hold of Pudi Hawiti there if you want any more information on what's happening in Tolaga Bay. But that's me, whānau. 10 o'clock now. 10 o'clock there. I just got a few songs that I had planned up, but we'll send you all to the news. Thanks for tuning in with me this morning. Hope everybody has a safe weekend. And just before I leave you, I just want to make sure we're not playing last week's thing, and we'll send everybody off to the news there. Thanks for tuning in. I'll be back again, Pōpō, with the roundup. And hopefully we got some good kōrero about the All Blacks and the Warriors there. Thanks for tuning in, whānau, and we'll catch everybody up. A pōpō.
2: Morena, te kaukaraka, te wā. It's 10 a.m. The time on RMP is brought to you by Beef and Lamb New Zealand. Ngā karere o te ao, ngā karere o te motu. ZB News on RMP.
3: And this update, a reminder of what to do if people suspect a bird has bird flu. A second bird is tested positive for the H5N1 strain, a single kahu or swamp harrier hawk found near Carterton. The New Zealand Veterinary Association says the public should contact MPI immediately if it sees three or more sick or dead wild birds in a group. President Robert Mills says it's important members of the public don't handle the birds.
4: I appreciate how difficult it would be for anyone just to leave a bird that is not well alone, but to minimise the opportunity of spread, it is important.
3: Nearly 500 New Zealand and Australian Army Reserve personnel will gather in Gore from today for 10 days of intensive field training. They'll work to strengthen their combat readiness, leadership and test their skills in an operational environment. Training areas are signposted and no live ammunition will be used. The public shouldn't be alarmed if they hear simulated gunfire or explosions in the Hokonui Hills and Waikaia area. People may see soldiers carrying blank firing weapons, military vehicles and the Royal New Zealand Air Force's Hercules plane. A strong earthquake struck the southern Mexico border Pacific coast overnight, right on the border with Guatemala. The US Geological Survey reported the earthquake had a magnitude of 7.3 at a depth of 15 kilometres, and authorities have not reported any severe damage or casualties. Britain's incoming Prime Minister is mastering the art of social media to get his political agenda across. Former Greater Manchester Mayor Andy Burnham has been sworn in as Labour leader ahead of taking on Britain's top job on Monday. Former Communications Director for Sir Keir Starmer James Lyon says he looks comfortable and relaxed already.
5: To be honest with you, it reminds me of that famous phrase that Margaret Thatcher had about Ronald Reagan. He's engaged in the great cause of cheering us all up.
3: That's news. To sports now, and a mixture of emotions for Australian golfer Lucas Herbert after equaling the lowest round in the history of men's major tournaments. He and American Sam Burns have both matched the record by posting seconds rounds of 8 under 62 at the Open at Royal Birkdale. Herbert has a two-shot lead. A mixed assessment from Roosters coach Trent Robinson after a scrappy 14-6 home win over the injury-hit Storm in League's NRL. Sydney claimed second place on the ladder with the result, but the Warriors can snatch that back with victory over the Dragons tonight. And New Zealand wind foiler Amy Bright has claimed silver at the Olympics Classes Regatta in Long Beach, the venue that will host sailing at the 2028 Olympic Games. It's her second major international silver medal in as many months, backing her up her breakthrough podium at the European Championships in Portugal in late May. That's sport. I'm Kalia Strong.
2: Ngā karere o te ao, ngā karere o te motu. ZB News on RNP.

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0: Ngākarere o te ao, Ngākarere o te motu. 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
1: In this update, a reminder of what to do if people suspect a bird has bird flu. A second bird is tested positive for the H5N1 strain, a single kahu or swamp harrier hawk found near Carterton. The New Zealand Veterinary Association says the public should contact MPI immediately if it sees three or more sick or dead wild birds in a group. President Robert Mills says it's important members of the public don't handle the birds.
2: I appreciate how difficult it would be for anyone just to leave a bird that is not well alone, but to minimise the opportunity of spread, it is important.
1: Nearly 500 New Zealand and Australian Army Reserve personnel will gather in Gore from today for 10 days of intensive field training. They'll work to strengthen their combat readiness, leadership and test their skills in an operational environment. Training areas are signposted and no live ammunition will be used. The public shouldn't be alarmed if they hear simulated gunfire or explosions in the Hokonui Hills and Waikaia area. People may see soldiers carrying blank firing weapons, military vehicles and the Royal New Zealand Air Force's Hercules plane. A strong earthquake struck the southern Mexico border Pacific coast overnight, right on the border with Guatemala. The US Geological Survey reported the earthquake had a magnitude of 7.3 at a depth of 15 kilometres, and authorities have not reported any severe damage or casualties. Britain's incoming Prime Minister is mastering the art of social media to get his political agenda across. Former Greater Manchester Mayor Andy Burnham has been sworn in as Labour leader ahead of taking on Britain's top job on Monday. Former Communications Director for Sir Keir Starmer, James Lyon, says he looks comfortable and relaxed already.
3: To be honest with you, it reminds me of that famous phrase that Margaret Thatcher had about Ronald Reagan. He's engaged in the great cause of cheering us all up.
1: That's news. To sports now, and a mixture of emotions for Australian golfer Lucas Herbert after equaling the lowest round in the history of men's major tournaments. He and American Sam Burns have both matched the record by posting second rounds of 8 under 62 at the Open at Royal Birkdale. Herbert has a two-shot lead. A mixed assessment from Roosters coach Trent Robinson after a scrappy 14-6 home win over the injury-hit Storm in League's NRL. Sydney claimed second place on the ladder with the result, but the Warriors can snatch that back with victory over the Dragons tonight. And New Zealand wind foiler Amy Bright has claimed silver at the Olympics Classes Regatta in Long Beach, the venue that will host sailing at their 2028 Olympic Games. It's her second major international silver medal in as many months, backing her up her breakthrough podium at the European Championships in Portugal in late May. That's sport. I'm Kalia Strong.
0: Ngākarere o te ao, ngākarere o te motu. ZB News on RNP.

0: Alumni Harris,
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0: Summer. It's 11 a.m.
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3: In this update, train services across much of Auckland have been disrupted after a scrub fire near Waitemata Station. There are delays and cancellations in the southern, eastern, western and Onehunga lines, with some lines terminating at Newmarket. Auckland Transport is advising passengers to check live departures for the latest updates. Bus services are also accepting valid train tickets while the disruption remains in place. Former Labour Minister Rino Tirikatene has joined New Zealand First, becoming a delegate at the party's annual convention in South Auckland today. He comes from prominent Māori political whānau and represented Te Tai Tonga for four terms before losing the seat in 2023 and retiring from politics last year. It's understood Tirikatene is unlikely to be standing in an electorate in the upcoming election. His move comes as another former Labour Minister, Dover Samuels, also attends the NZ First convention for the first time as a delegate. Membership of the Future of Investment and Trade Partnership grew from 16 to 19 this week. Korea, Peru and Thailand formally joined at this week's ministerial meeting in Auckland, hosted by Trade Minister Todd McClay. The new recruits join up just as the US considers raising tariffs for 54 countries, including New Zealand. Todd McClay says ours will likely rise to 12.5%, up from 10%. The Children's Commissioner says the government's time would be better spent on other issues as it charges ahead with police move-on orders. The Justice Committee heard more feedback on the proposed bill yesterday, allowing rough sleepers, beggars or people being disorderly to be ordered away from a public space. They'll risk fines of up to $2,000 or 3 months jail time if they don't leave. Dr. Claire Achmad says the government should be working on urgently solving the main issue here.
4: How to get every single one of these people who are living on our streets a hot meal and a roof over their head.
3: That's news. In sports, and former Ireland international Gordon Darcy doesn't think coach Andrew Farrell will stray too far from his side's traditional game plan against the All Blacks tonight. A conservative approach out of their defensive end and in midfield balanced by inventive attacks and good territory got Ireland to within a conversion of this year's Six Nations title.
5: The scoring in the 22 has been reasonably good under this squad. Balakun comes in, offers a bit of pace, but yeah, we're not going to move massively from what we've done in the last two games and during the Six Nations. Huge reliance on Jameson Gibson-Park and Stu McCluskey to add a bit of flair.
3: Warriors-bound wing Will Warbrick has suffered a serious Achilles injury playing for the Storm in their 14-6 loss to the Roosters in League's NRL. And former West Indies pace bowler Michael Holding is paying tribute to legendary all-rounder Sir Garfield Sobers, who has died at the age of 89. That's sport. I'm Kalia Strong.
2: Ngā karere o te ao, ngā karere o te motu. ZB News on RNP.